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Congratulations, Bonnie Blue has had her first child. Now, if your wife or girlfriend is with you right now when you're listening to this, just act like you have no idea who that is. 96.9 The Eagle.

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Dwayne Betts is live this Sunday. 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

Two tickets to paradise, Eddie Money. 96.9, the Eagle. Repairs are underway at Dolly Parton's star on the Hollywood Walk of Fame. Flowers stolen, name scratched. Whoever it is, it's not Jill you should be worried about. You're going straight to hell. 96.9, the Eagle.

0: AC/DC Shoot the Thrill, kicking off a Tuesday night of Steve Gorman Rocks, kicking off the month of September, or April, as we call it around here.
1: Ooh, yes.
0: September.
1: Yes, baby. Oh, yeah. Every September, it is all Zeppelin. That's what it's all about. That's what life's all about.
0: Well, it's not all Zeppelin. I mean, we're not playing 5 hours of Zeppelin the whole month. We're just going to focus a little more than usual.
1: Why not? I feel like we could. They have the best Rolodex of songs to choose from. There's ups and downs and ballads and rock anthems. Like you really could play Zeppelin all 5 hours and no one would notice.
0: Okay. I you know, here, April, I'm sorry. I think they would notice, okay? Because this is called Steve Gorman Rocks. It's not called Led Zeppelin Rocks. And they'd be like, what is wrong with him? Are they, who got to him? Why is he only playing one band? I'm just

0: Hey, we like to play a lot of stuff around here. We will focus on Led Zeppelin as we do every night, but a little bit more fine. For the month. That's all we need to say. Right now, let's get to some Steve Miller Band. Here's Rockin' Me.
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0: John Henley with the Boys of Summer on Steve Gorman Rock, September 1st, the first day of September. Lots of Led Zeppelin to put into your ear holes tonight and all month long. The song we just heard, The Boys of Summer, kind of bittersweet on September 1st. In my mind, September 1st means fall, autumn. I know it's not literally technically the fall yet, and I know it's still really hot in most of the country, but September means football, it means leaves turning, it means fall. So The Boys of Summer, clearly a little bittersweet. A song that Don Henley famously wrote with Mike Campbell from Tom Petty and the Heartbreakers. Mike Campbell played the chords. He wrote the song, music-wise anyway, for Tom and said, hey man, what do you think? Tom didn't really hear anything special or didn't have any special response. And so he said, oh, you can keep it. Do something else with it. Mike Campbell went right to Don Henley, who heard it and said, oh, I got a great idea. Every song has its own origin story. The Eagles famously wrote the song Heartache Tonight with Bob Seger on a phone call, singing the verse over the phone. Bob Seger from Detroit, Glenn Frey in L.A. Seger heard the verse over the phone and then responded with the chorus. You just never know where a song's going to come from. But the great writers and Don Henley, Mike Campbell, and Bob Seger are all on that list. When they hear the genius moment, when they get the inspiration, when the muse starts to sing, they don't argue it. They get out of the way and great songs follow.
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0: It's time for Questionable Wisdom on Steve Gorman Rocks. 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
1: Listening on Rock 97.7 in South Bend, we have Kyle who needs some advice. Now, Kyle just started dating a new girl who does not know how to train her dog. Okay, so when she brings the dog over, it pees everywhere and chews on his shoes. Now, Kyle really likes the girl. He can't stand the way she's raising her dog. Steve, what should he do?
2: Well, Kyle, it's a real simple one. Never call this person again. It's over. A dog owner who can't, or even worse, won't train their dog is not someone you should ever be in a relationship with. I'll tell you why. They're a child. The dog is all about them.
3: I got it because he's so cute.
2: No. Then take a picture that's cute and send it to your friends. But when you have a living animal in your house, it is a responsibility to keep that animal from harming itself. And there are, and I'm counting right now. Hang on, I'm looking at a website. Okay, yeah. There's 9 billion books out there that tell you how to do it.
1: Yeah, but maybe he doesn't have to just dump her. He could actually help her maybe and help train this dog. Like, he doesn't have to kick her to the curb if he really likes her, you know?
2: Maybe, April, you're right. Maybe somewhere in the middle there's a fine solution. But I personally am not here for that. If you... Well, actually, does he say that she's really hot or not?
1: Does that have anything to do with it?
2: Maybe. Maybe it does. I'm just saying. Maybe I shouldn't go with this all-or-nothing approach all the time. 96.9, The Eagle.
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19: Sometimes you just gotta be honest. Like Dio was when he took Ozzy Osbourne's spot in Black Sabbath in 79.
20: There is no more Black Sabbath without Ozzy Osbourne in it. I find the man to be stupid, totally devoid of intelligence, an animal. I doubt very much that Ozzy could carry a tune if you put a radio in a suitcase and gave it to him in his hand.
19: Okay, Dio, maybe not that honest.

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11: 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I saw him. He's here in the woods of Michigan. 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
1: It's September 1st, April Rose. Why don't we look back with a quick music history lesson?
2: Oh, yeah, let's go.
1: On this day in 1980, Fleetwood Mac played the Hollywood Bowl. It was the final show of a tour. And from the stage, Lindsey Buckingham said on the microphone to a stunned audience, "This is our last show for a long time."
2: Why would she do that?
1: That's just Lindsey being Lindsey. I'm sure the rest of the band found that to be kind of interesting, too, because they're all like, what the hell are you talking about, dude? On this day in 1983, Mick Jones, the lead guitarist of The Clash, was fired by the other three members. They said he had drifted apart from the original idea of the group.
2: That would be so hard, because I could see, like, for a long time, them kind of ganging up on you and trying to, you know, separate you and push you out, right?
1: I guess so. I think that's just a really nice way of saying we just can't stand this guy anymore. On this day in 1967, the four members of the Beatles got together at Paul McCartney's house to discuss, what do we do next? This was a few days after the death of their manager, Brian Epstein. The band had a plan to go to India, but they said, you know what, let's postpone that and let's go ahead and start this next movie idea we have, which was called Magical Mystery Tour. And for the first time ever, critics had a reason to pan the Beatles. The movie was terrible. And the Beatles really, really, for the first time ever, had to face the fact that maybe they weren't perfect.
2: Ooh, and then realized that they actually were.
1: Yeah, that's funny how that comes back around in time. 96.9, The Eagle.
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23: 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Steve's a rock star. He's played with Aerosmith, AC/DC, Metallica, blah, blah, blah, boring.
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25: 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Come on!
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0: Led Zeppelin, Immigrant Song on Steve Gorman Rock. Steve, can I tell you something about Zeppelin? It's that one band that I'll never get sick of. Like, there's some bands where you've heard the songs over and over again, but it's not like that with Zeppelin for some reason. I don't know if their catalog is so big and vast where there's such a selection. You don't hear the same songs over, but there's just something timeless and amazing about them.
1: You know, actually, their catalog's pretty small. They only had 8 studio albums while John Bonham was alive. Here's why I think their music holds up so well. Because they were great musicians, and the tracks are built around live takes. Like the rhythm section, the rhythm guitar. There was no computers. There weren't a lot of edits. There weren't what I would call fake instrumentation added. It was real people playing real music in a room together. And it's mic'd so that it sounds that way. That's how you get music that feels timeless, because it's actual music. Whereas, you know, computer-driven pop music that has a new sound or a new beat, it's in one month out the next because it's not timeless. Led Zeppelin is 100%, in my mind, timeless music. Of course, I can do without that song Hot Dog on the In Through the Outdoor, but that's just me. That's just one nitpick. The rest of it, I'm with you 100%, April. I love, love, love Led Zeppelin. 96.9, the Eagle.
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2: Steve Gorman Sports. Looking ahead at the NFL season, let's talk about the AFC East. The Buffalo Bills, is this their year? I mean, come on, what's it going to take? Josh Allen, go ahead, call him the best quarterback in the league. I'm not going to argue that point. This is a team that every year for the last 6 years, it's like, is this the year? Is this the year? And now here it is yet again. Now, they do have a new coach. Sean McDermott was finally relieved after going 98-50 in 9 years. But he never seemed to be able to figure out how to slow down an opposing offense in the playoffs. And yes, this is a reasonable Super Bowl pick, but I don't think they're going to break through this year. I just don't think with the first year new coach, it's going to happen. What about the Patriots? Incredible luck to get Drake May. Here they come again. Now you got A.J. Brown and Romeo Dobbs. Will Vrabel's offseason drama get in the way of his ability to coach? Not a chance. He's an old school dude. They're a playoff team. Are they a Super Bowl team? Nope. Good, not great. The New York Jets, nothing to talk about. It's the Jets. They would have to literally win a Lombardi trophy before I ever take them seriously. And the Miami Dolphins, on their way to a top pick in the draft. If they win 5 games this year, it will be a miracle. Buffalo, really good team. New England, pretty good team. And then two absolute scrubs. Or, as they say in the AFC East, business as usual.
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0: Lynyrd Skynyrd's Sweet Home Alabama. That's from the second album. It always blows my mind, April. Freebird was on their first album, and Sweet Home Alabama was on their second album. As I like to say, Lynyrd Skynyrd showed up fully formed, one of the great bands of all time. I don't think of them as a southern rock band. I just think of them as a rock and roll band, and I love them, and there I said it.
1: Well, and the other thing is those two songs don't sound old. Like, they don't sound classic rock to me. Like, I feel like they will sound current and modern every single generation. Like, they'll never go away, if that makes sense.
0: The best music is, in fact, timeless. Make no mistake about it. We're going to dive into a whole lot of the best music tomorrow night, Wednesday night. Five more hours of great tunes, and we hope you can join us. 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
9: David Rush, broken the Guinness World Record for the most. Does anybody want to guess? It's an object. 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
2: I got to start playing to my camera more. Hi, how are you?
3: I don't think you're supposed to do that.
2: I think Tom, they've got like two cameras on him.
3: I know, but Tom doesn't look at them.
2: Do you ever look to the camera? You ever think to look at the camera?
3: He has no idea where they are.
2: Hi, how are you?
4: There's one over there. No, I don't worry about
5: it. I play to this one all the time, and I was told nobody ever sees it. But it hasn't stopped me, so I say keep going.
2: Is that
3: keep doing
2: it? Nobody.
5: I'll just give it one of these every now.
2: Is that the Cracker Jack? Cracker Jack?
6: You give it the Krasinski?
3: Yeah.
2: Jess Hooker's at the news desk.
3: Here I am.
2: Hello, Pat Godwin.
6: Hey, chick.
2: There's Jeff Oskey.
7: Hi.
2: Yeah, playing to the camera. Yeah, oh, yeah. That's my camera, right?
7: Is your camera,
2: that's
7: sir.
2: That's my camera again.
7: And okay. We just put a new one in there. You're looking fantastic today.
2: Hi. There's Josh Arnold.
7: How are you?
2: There's Ace Cosby.
8: Hey.
2: Ace's camera's over there. I'm Chick. Hello, Tom.
4: You can see the cameras if you go to our YouTube channel. Thank you very much.
2: Not his tube, not her tube. It's you tube.
4: Thank you. was I going to? I'm completely distracted.
2: Excellent.
4: And, by the boredom factor. Coming up.
3: This week is black bean brownie batter.
2: I've heard of this.
5: Interesting.
3: Yeah.
2: And it's crazy rich and
5: it's got to be protein and
3: fiber. Yeah, high fiber.
4: Is it a viscous?
3: It started out as an edible cookie dough that was good for you, and you use white beans.
2: I want to say.
3: And I did a little pivot, and I was like, no, we're going to have brownie batter instead. And I used black
4: but
3: beans.
4: It's okay. Do you eat it with a spoon?
3: Yeah. I rolled it into balls like you would before you bake a cookie. I rolled it into balls, and you just eat it.
2: Oh.
3: One serving.
2: Gotcha. I don't know why I'm sharing this, but I follow Amish Remedies on Instagram.
5: Yes.
2: And this brownie batter baked bean.
3: Oh, this isn't mine?
2: Was a recipe a couple days ago. Yeah. It cleans you out, I guess. It's amazing. According to the Amish guy. And he looks Amish.
4: We'll look forward to it. By the way,
2: I haven't seen his paper.
4: A footnote. We were talking about unusual names. David Spunt. Is a correspondent for the Fox News Channel, Mr. Spunt.
5: Right.
2: Hi, David. Come on. Have a seat. Thanks for coming in. Look, we're thinking your last name. Have you ever thought about changing your last name for any reason?
4: To like Spenus?
5: Have you tried Spenus?
4: I was going to go with Dick, but then there was a...
2: Oh, what's the difference between Spont and Spock?
5: Oh, I see.
3: Okay.
5: Spock immediately evokes Star Trek. Spunt.
3: Or the Doctor. Yeah.
2: How about Spissy?
6: Or even Spussy.
5: Spussy is way too... That's like it's Sylvester the Cat we're trying to pronounce.
4: No one could take it seriously. Oh, no, the latest...
2: I'm Richard Spussy.
4: The latest from Kiev, David Spussy.
5: Yeah.
4: No one would...
5: Somehow Spunt is better.
4: Yeah. They're going to be
2: Spunt possessive. Hits the ear better than Spussy.
4: Yeah, he's wearing a flak jacket and helmet. And
5: what about Spwat?
2: Oh,
6: Spot. Not too bad.
2: Spatch. How about Smatch?
6: Spot.
4: That'll be an interesting meeting, but we're not going to have it. Okay. Got a letter here. This is weird. If you just walked in and were looking over my shoulder, you're wondering why I was looking at brassieres on the internet. This is from Gil. He writes, every time you talk about an SUV crossover, I think of the Cross Your Heart bra.
3: Oh, I remember those.
4: So I remember those commercials.
2: Well, the Playtex, right?
4: Yeah.
2: Cross Your Heart?
4: They're still there.
2: There was...
3: They still make them?
4: They still make them.
2: Playtex and the Cross Your Heart, and there was Maiden Form. I woke up in my Maiden Form bra. Remember that?
4: Yeah. And there was.
2: I didn't wake up in my Maiden Form. I've never had a bra on.
3: Never?
2: Never.
3: Haven't you had to dress up as a woman for this show before?
2: No, just a dress.
4: I have
2: the underwear.
4: We did a bunch of billboards. Like that a while back, ever a time that you liked to look at brassiere ads when you were young?
2: Well, sure. I think that's every young man's
4: not every
2: first dip your toe into
4: the guys that end up designing them.
5: It's one of the early tests, isn't it?
7: Those Cross Your Heart bras were unjackable. Like they were the ugliest, most un attractive.
3: Very matronly. Yeah. Yeah.
7: Oh, yeah.
4: By the way, there's a new category out there. Hi, welcome to Unjackable. Today we're going to meet...
3: I'm your host, Rosie O'Donnell.
2: Unjackable, that's what you are.
7: No, I remember those ads and like trying to use them and they were just unusable.
2: trying to use them.
3: Well, because they were in the Sunday paper, right?
7: Yes.
3: Yeah. Yeah.
4: Well, these days... But those days are really gone, aren't they? Even the... Maybe if you're Amish.
3: No, I mean, when's the last time you guys held paper porn? You know what I mean? Yeah, like a
7: magazine.
3: Probably
7: in the bathroom here.
5: Oh, you touched one of those?
7: Oh, yeah.
3: I threw those away. Sorry.
4: Yeah, I mean, that's that industry has to be pretty much over. I suppose they're, I'll use the word improperly, gents that are imprinted with that.
3: Sure.
4: That's kind of has to be their ritual, I would think. The same way there's probably some guy out there that has to have his erotic cinema on VHS.
5: I love having to adjust the tracking before.
4: Yeah. I mean, that would be
2: the whir of that complicated motor. And
4: he's got three VCRs in the garage in case one of them goes out. We're going to return to the sports page. We have a couple really cool stories in sports. There's a guy in
2: Utah. Now, when he says something like this, there's the stories that he's found. Okay, go ahead.
3: Okay.
4: I think this is a great story. Andy Green?
2: But you have another story about the NFL, but I can tell that you want me to do Andy Green stories.
4: Because it's so cool.
5: What's Mr. Green up to?
2: First and only person to break the sound barrier in a car. Get over! Will hit the track again this week with his eye on another record. 20 years ago, British driver Andy Green set the land speed record for a diesel-powered car, reaching 350.092 mile per hour at Utah's Bonneville Salt Flats. Green returns today and tries to beat that mark, this time with a hydrogen-powered car.
5: Oh, bull boy.
4: Yeah, I know. Hydrogen, whenever I hear hydrogen power, I think of one word, Hindenburg. apparently they've made some developments in hydrogen power. It's very successful now.
2: Sorry to say.
4: Yeah.
2: Hmm. He's 64 years old, and he'll be driving a 32-foot JCB Hydromax.
4: We got a picture of this thing?
2: What the hell that is. Yeah. Oh, well, it's a rocket.
5: It is
2: with
5: a rocket.
2: Wheels. Yeah.
3: Okay.
5: Look at that thing.
2: Come on.
4: It's cool.
2: What do you do if that pulls up in the drive thru? Hey,
5: I mean, it looks like a cross between what? An IndyCar, NASCAR, and a rocket?
3: Yeah.
4: Yeah. Kind of a plane without wings, lower to the ground.
2: Now, the current record he's trying to beat is 350.092. He hit a new top speed in practice last week, 368.347. Wow. But to officially earn the record, he'll have to do it today in front of the International Federation of Cars, the international governing body of motorsports. But it's some sort

0: good one.
1: Oh, is that a John Cassavetes?
2: Is Ben Gazzara in that?
0: Yeah.
2: Okay.
0: Yeah.
2: Well, Ben Gazzara starts and ends in Roadhouse for you.
0: You know what? He's too villainous for me.
2: He's too villainous?
3: Oh, that's who that is? He's the bad guy?
4: Yeah.
3: Okay.
2: The bad guy in Roadhouse.
1: Now, I didn't notice on the car, did the logo, did it say Acme by chance?
0: Yeah.
2: let me tell you something. I've seen the trailer for Coyote versus Acme with Will Forte. It's going to be worth seeing.
0: I'm excited. I was excited.
1: Tell me about this.
0: Years ago when I read the log line, I was in.
2: I was really skeptical, but the trailer I've seen is wonderful.
0: I think Will Forte plays a lawyer.
2: Yeah, and Coyote is animation in the movie, but everyone else is live action. Well, of course all the cartoons.
0: And Coyote has finally had it with the Acme Corporation, and he sues them.
2: And Forte comes out and he says, have you ever pulled a parachute and all you've gotten were kitchen utensils coming out instead of a parachute? We can help you. And Coyote's watching it, and he's going to go, by God, I'm going to sue Acme.
1: Oh, that's a great premise. Yeah.
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1: right, let's hear it. Went to Dairy Queen. 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
1: Yeah. The girl's got something, I don't know, like mint... Something upside down, whatever that's called.
2: I see. The mint upside down.
4: Nobody makes them better.
1: What's the thing you turn upside down? All
3: a blizzard.
1: Time?
2: A blizzard.
1: Blizzard, yeah. But I pulled up, and I've got a fairly, I think, a good speaking voice, wouldn't you say?
2: Yes. Yeah, so sure, often yeah. Clear. You enunciate.
4: It's okay. Yeah.
1: I said, good evening, sir. I would please, if you would.
2: Your syntax is off.
1: At your convenience. Well, he is.
4: Once again, you're
1: first,
4: off the reservation.
1: First generation.
4: I don't know.
1: Freshly off the boat. I wanted to clarify that. Oh. I said, and he goes, I can't hear you. Please pull up. Oh, yeah. Where's the microphone? They should mark that. So I'm right in front of the menu.
4: I've never had that problem.
2: So where was it?
4: The microphone.
1: Up forward.
2: Oh, weird. So you can't look at the menu and speak?
1: Apparently.
2: I don't care for that.
4: I don't.
1: But they're great.
3: I know exactly what it is.
4: I don't know if
3: they have a viewing menu before you get to the microphone.
4: Right.
2: Oh, okay? I've seen that.
3: That's so he stops at the wrong menu and right. is trying
5: to
3: talk.
5: There's another menu with the mic.
1: Yes. Right. Well, yeah, it'd be nice if there were a sign.
2: One time at Starbucks, I pulled right up to the window. And the person just opened it and went, can we help you? And I went, oh, my God, I didn't order.
5: I've done that.
2: I just skipped the menu completely.
1: Yeah. I can actually almost stop that. I went to Burger King.
4: Why don't you do what that, Josh? Yeah.
1: I went to Burger King, went to the microphone thing, ordered my food, pulled up, paid, and drove off.
2: Oh, yeah.
1: Without the food.
3: Yeah.
1: Came back half an hour later. I said, by the way, I forgot to pick up my food. And, of course, the guy goes, hey, aren't you Tom?
5: Well, you went to Chick-fil-A and ordered Panera Bread one time, too. Remember that?
1: That's because they're right next to each other.
2: That's still not.
5: That's lemon tomatoes.
2: Not, you know, we're going to have to go there.
4: Not acceptable.
2: Because we all know where it is. We're going to have to go there and film something. And just go, here, look at this. Look at this.
4: Yeah.
3: Different
4: they are
3: buildings.
4: Next door.
2: Different buildings.
4: But it's obvious.
3: Drive-through on different signs.
4: Drive-through.
2: Different signage.
4: Yes. Different uniforms. Different.
1: Was sort of vaguely in the area. I just pulled in and I was busy doing something.
4: You know, no matter what.
3: When did you realize did that?
1: I ordered and the guy goes, we don't have that here.
3: So it was before they had people standing outside.
4: No matter how you try, there's no way.
1: I was at Panera Bread ordering Chick-fil-A.
4: This was your fault.
1: Oh, I got it. I just saying.
4: You're a menace.
1: Better signage.
2: What happened to the? I've never been to a drive-thru. Sometimes you'll see them in movies. It would be like the clown's mouth, and you would talk into the.
4: Oh, yeah.
2: Talk into that.
4: I think Jack in the Box.
5: Oh, yeah.
2: So maybe they need. Drive-thrus need to become more.
1: My daughter went to Sonic over the weekend and was just delighted. I'm not sure what they.
3: Oh, because you drive. It's like a drive-in.
1: Yeah.
3: Yeah. So she gets to go up and order the thing. And
2: that's kind of fun.
3: So everybody has their own microphone. Maybe you should go there. You get your own individual microphone.
4: Yeah, I'm sure you'll pull up and the microphone will be on the passenger side, but that's fine. I don't know why they put the microphones on the wrong side of this place.
1: Now, if you do a self-checkout at, a Target or a Lowe's or whatever.
4: Yes, honey, what?
1: Do you pick up the handheld or do you go to the screens?
4: Never touch the handheld. I don't care for the handheld.
3: I love the gun.
1: I love the handheld.
2: I do the gun for things like bottled water, your
1: stuff
2: bigger.
1: That's in the cart.
2: Yeah.
4: Maybe I will give it a shot.
1: Now, does the handheld computer, does it know that you're leaving it in the cart? Because I used to go to the trouble to start stacking the stuff on the weighing thing so they know that I'm not stealing it.
4: I think the days of it actually being, it's important how much things weigh, because that's for a long time is what.
1: Yeah, that's not happening anymore?
4: I don't think so.
2: They've gotten better.
3: Yeah.
4: I think they know exactly what's in your cart before you scan it.
3: Well, yeah,
2: remember, there was a wild, I'm sorry, Jess.
3: No, go ahead.
2: Where you weren't able to remove a bag from the carousel until everything was done. Now you can do that in most places.
4: It's coming. You go in that you're going to put everything in your shopping cart and then take it out to your car and you'll be charged.
3: I hate it when you use your own bags and it weighs the bag and it says you have something on there that you don't. And I just brought my own bags.
1: They're getting more. So you'll just be able to take your cart, walk through, and it'll analyze.
3: Yeah.
1: I understand. The problem with that is it's irradiating people.
4: I forget what.
2: That is, yeah.
4: Yeah. Forget they, which airport.
1: Radio is like, it's like 10 x-rays.
4: They have one of those. It's a convenience store, but it's the same principle. You would just walk in, pick up your item and walk out and it charges you.
3: Well, they have that at some sporting events now. Like, it's not a regular concession stand. It's just a walkthrough and you grab your stuff and you scan it and you keep going.
2: Ah.
3: Yeah. You don't even
2: have to
3: talk to anybody.
2: On file somewhere or something?
3: Yeah.
1: I found out why Target's only one floor.
3: Why?
4: Not everywhere.
2: Right. Well, there are other two stories, but yeah.
1: Well, I was following a couple, and I was able to listen in just for a little bit, and I realized that if there had been a second floor, this guy would have jumped off the roof head first.
2: Yeah, that's always
1: he really wanted to.
4: There are a lot of domestic squabbles at Target.
1: Yeah,
4: that's for sure.
1: Yeah. I'm a big fan. Not of the domestic squabbles, but of Target.
3: No, but have you ever watched a woman be so rude, or vice versa, a man be so rude to his partner that you want to go over there and go, do you want to come home with me? Can I give you a ride home?
2: There was a couple at a White Castle one time. I was eating lunch at the booth, and in the booth next to me, this woman was giving him such a hard time. I wanted to go, do you want me to shoot you or her? Because I know you want something.
4: Yes. You want out something.
2: Yeah. I mean, I almost said...
3: Yeah.
2: What are you doing to this poor man?
3: Yeah.
1: Yeah. That's sad.
3: It is sad.
1: Yeah, this poor guy.
2: If I ever saw the opposite, I think I would step in.
3: Yeah.
2: Some guy just berating his wife.
3: Yeah.
2: I'd go, I don't care what she did, dude. Give her, what are you doing?
3: Yeah.
1: Well, we all make mistakes. Let's move forward here. What's going on in the world of news?
3: A high-end avant-garde French fashion house is turning heads with its looks and its name. It's called Fecal Matter.
2: Why would they do this?
1: Because it's... getting attention. Oh, and they have it in French.
3: Yeah, what is the French pronunciation, Tom?
1: Mature fecal.
2: Mature fecal.
1: No, that sounds like I'm saying it's not your fecal matter.
4: You sound like Inspector Clouseau.
3: So yeah, they're saying that translates to fecal matter.
2: I see.
3: Yeah, yeah. It's graced the red carpets thanks to celebrities like Zendaya, Demi Moore, and
2: Now,
3: Lady
2: when Zendaya
3: Gaga.
2: Wore it on the red carpet, did somebody grab her and stick her nose in it? No, we don't do that on the carpet.
1: I Googled Demi Moore.
2: Why wouldn't you?
1: In fecal matter. Boy, did I get a...
2: Oh, boy.
1: Somebody had AI or something. That was rough. By the way, fecal matter is also a trend in produce. Right now.
2: Yeah.
3: Is that what's causing it?
2: No, I don't know.
3: Oh,
2: knows.
3: Okay.
2: It was a lab in China. We all know.
4: They're not done with us yet.
1: Apparently, isn't it the suspect lettuce and what else is it?
4: Jalapenos.
1: Jalapenos. Yeah.
3: Oh, no.
1: Mm-hmm. Yeah. That is so stupid. And if you look at some of this stuff.
3: Yeah, their looks include dramatic white makeup, shaved heads and eyebrows, as well as skin boots made to look like realistic feet.
2: Oh, how
5: odd.
2: That's
5: never a good look.
2: Yeah, I like your skin boots.
3: But for people who have a foot thing, they might like it.
2: I have a foot thing. Therefore, I really like your skin boots.
4: You want me to drive you home?
1: who's gonna buy this stuff? Is there like a little logo with a steaming pile?
2: That's what they... So celebrities are these on the red carpet. A lot of times they're leaving out. They were given these things and sometimes paid.
3: The designer said the name reflects their view of the fashion industry and challenges the wasteful side of fashion.
2: Okay.
1: Here's a picture of a woman. She's wearing a multi-layered, huge, what do you call it when the dress goes way out?
3: Like
4: a bustle?
1: And then on the top is a bow tie that's 4 feet long.
2: A 4 foot long bow tie.
1: And then the other one, this lady has.
4: There you go.
1: That's what I'm describing.
4: Hilarious. Okay.
2: I mean, it's no sillier than what you normally see.
3: I mean, it kind of looks like a Disney princess.
1: Yeah, and it's a bright pink.
3: Yeah.
2: That looks like AI, though.
3: It does.
5: It does, yeah.
1: And then the other one is a lady that has essentially a big rooster tail on her back.
4: Boy, is that Demi?
2: It is.
5: It looks like her.
4: Goodness gracious.
1: No, is she Demi or Demi? I thought she was Demi.
2: Oh, let's get mired down on that.
3: Demi. Yeah, you're right. Demi.
2: What did he do? Did he give me the finger?
4: Oh, yeah.
5: Yeah, you gotta look. You gotta look.
4: Flip you right off.
1: You got your Demi Moore and Demi Moore and Demi Lovato.
3: Lovato, yeah. Okay,
1: see, they're very confusing.
3: Very confusing.
2: The tops of the world. The world's the top.
1: Then you've got your semi-erection. And then.
2: Yeah, it's not semi. Yeah.
4: Semi.
2: Although I do say semi-sweet morsel.
4: Oh, you have to. Yeah. Well, semi-sweet.
1: Not the best thing to make chocolate chip cookies, by the way.
3: It is if you have enough sugar and brown sugar. Yeah, you can do it.
1: Okay. Anyway, you can buy fecal matter.
2: I don't know. It sounds like they're trying to be... Fashion just eludes me. I'm sorry. I should
3: that side of fashion
2: recuse myself. From...
3: Yeah. Have you ever been interested in a fashion trend? Not since I've known you.
2: When I was in like junior high, it was, hey, everybody's wearing Zget Cavaricis.
3: I remember
2: IOUs.
3: Those. Yes.
2: And so I wanted to get things that were
3: right.
2: But that was more of a protective thing. It was. Hey, if I wear that, maybe I'll get made fun of less. didn't work.
3: No.
1: These fads are so quick to be over now.
3: Mm-hmm.
1: I forget what the newest.
3: The barrel jeans are big with women right now.
4: I was just going to say.
3: I can't get on board with it.
4: The big thing for guys, the tighter jeans are kind of going out. The baggy jeans are coming in.
3: Yeah, the loose and the.
2: Thank goodness.
3: Yeah. But the barrel jeans, they literally look like. It looks like a cartoon of a cowboy. Like they they're like horseshoe shaped.
2: Oh, some of these are.
3: They look so strange.
2: Idiotic.
3: Yeah, so strange.
1: What are you looking at?
2: Barrel jeans.
3: The barrel jeans.
2: So, Tommy, here's
4: there they are.
3: Oh, there you go.
5: Yeah, I've seen.
2: Yeah.
1: Yeah. Yeah. That's.
3: Isn't that strange?
1: Yeah, it looks like you're the Stay Puft Marshmallow Man from the waist down.
2: I don't care for them.
4: You kind of walk like a cowboy every now and then. Those look. Good on you, Tom, walking around with those.
1: In the summer heat, I'm wearing all cotton baggy jeans.
2: Oh, okay.
3: Yeah.
1: And finding all cotton jeans isn't easy anymore.
3: No, it's not.
2: Yeah, they all kind of they have that stretch.
3: The elastic.
2: Which I do like.
3: Yeah, I don't mind it.
1: Not in the
4: tensile
1: summer,
4: or something.
2: Yes, yeah. It is tensile.
1: So, yeah, I was telling Pat, I was yesterday.
4: Not tensile, but tensile.
1: I was in Kroger yesterday, and I was.
4: I know you couldn't reach something on a high shelf.
1: Yeah,
4: and a 6'6" guy came by with dreads, and you said,
1: "Exactly,
4: hey man,
1: I didn't.
4: Can you help me with this?
1: Excuse me, sir.
2: Pardon me, sir. What it is? Say hi, please.
1: What it is too high.
4: And what did he say? No problem, brother.
1: Yeah, no problem, brother.
5: Did you ask about his dreads? How he got them? How he did it?
1: Yeah. No, I did not.
5: You didn't.
1: No.
3: Good job.
4: What's the deal with your head?
5: How long does that take?
1: They've got a giant sign saying.
4: It is that dirty as I think it is.
3: Okay.
1: Giant sign saying pumpkin spice is here.
2: Oh, wow.
1: Isn't it a little early?
2: I'm telling you, it coincides with sororities.
4: They did a big thing on the Today Show last week. One of the Halloween. Out bigger than earlier than ever.
3: Yeah,
1: I've seen the Halloween stuff out already, too.
3: Yes. And Christmas. Mm. Yeah.
2: Why not?
3: Yeah.
4: Yeah.
3: At Hobby Lobby, they do it. Yeah.
1: Now, Pat, a couple of fashion trends I know that you're in tune with. One of them is the pumpkin spice.
5: Yeah.
1: The other is yoga pants.
5: Oh.
1: I hope they never go out of style.
5: They won't. No. They will not.
1: It's you a
5: gorgeous
1: never
5: look.
1: I'm gorgeous. A big fan. Would you like to see one of your tributes?
4: Gorgeous.
5: You pick.
2: Pumpkin spice or yoga pants?
3: Yoga
2: how
3: pants.
2: About we listen to a recording of Orange Barrels?
5: All right. I haven't practiced either of them in years.
2: Oh, well, then I'm all on board.
5: It could be a mess.
2: Yeah. Can you somehow combine them? Can you do a medley?
5: I don't think so. I might be able to.
2: Well.
1: Is this a piano song?
5: Yeah.
1: Okay.
5: We got it on?
1: Let's hear it. Yeah. Oh, that's nice.
4: Me. You. Play something you know.
5: July's got the sunshine. April has a shower. January's got the snow. May brings all the flowers.
4: That's right.
5: November's got the toy key. December's got Christ's sweet baby Jesus.

0: Give you some advice. Oh, go easy on the pumpkin spice.
1: Just a little bit now.
0: I like to sit in a candle. I don't mind it in my tea. I love it in hooch, even though it's bad for me. I'm going out of my gourd, headed to rehab at Betty Ford, because I'm drinking whiskey with the pumpkin spice. I'm addicted to this stuff, everybody. Pumpkin spice. Hey, pumpkin spice. Put it in your madam, you so make your dookie smell nice.
2: Oh, yeah.
0: Don't put it in your douche, oh, because no one wants to smooch. A coochie smells of pumpkin spice.
2: Yeah.
3: I think I might
2: pumpkin
3: like that.
2: Pumpkin spice.
0: Yeah. Pumpkin spice. Yeah.
4: Pumpkin spice.
0: Leave it out of my deodorant and my pizza slice. For you freaks who want a plumpkin, try with a splash of pumpkin.
2: Yeah.
0: Oh, get sneezy with the pumpkin spice. Oh, the caves that got spelunking. James Brown, he put the funk in. But October's got the pumpkin spice.
2: Yeah.
0: It's a little sloppy at the end the way it should be.
3: Oh, yeah. I like my clams. My clams with pumpkin spice.
5: Never forget. And we are giving you a wide berth with this. Never forget the caves, they got spelunking.
3: and James Brown, he put the funk in.
0: Yeah. J-Lo got the junk in the trunk.
6: Don't leave. Bob and Tom Extra continues in just a minute. Jeez. 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

0: Don't get me laughing here.
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0: night. 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I see a big fat ass blocking out the light. 'Cause you're there.
1: Yeah, we know it's a repeat, but things are always better the second time around. This is Bob and Tom Extra.
2: I'm just getting organized over here. I forgot, Chick missed our new feature, The Weekend in History.
3: Oh, yeah.
2: Since we...
3: Josh loves it.
2: We like to do Today in History, but you come in on a Monday, and you might have missed some important events that happened in the world.
4: Right.
2: But right now, we return to the sports desk.
5: Well, no, I got a little information, more information on the gentleman who scored a goal and went down the stairwell.
4: Oh, yes.
5: A Brazilian footballer says he got carried away after he was injured jumping over advertising boards to celebrate a goal, only to fall down a hole on the other side. Defender Yacy Maranhão, 29, headed a goal in for Coritiba against another city in the Brazilian top flight league with his side up 1-0 in the 41st minute. He celebrated by running towards fans, vaulted the signboarding before disappearing down a stairwell that went to the away team's dressing room.
2: It is as funny...
5: He was able to clamber out, but suffered just an ankle injury.
4: Mm.
5: And Coritiba won the game 2-1. He was substituted shortly after halftime due to his injury, of course. You can't let a kid go back into the game after that happens.
2: How did he not break his neck?
5: I have no idea. It's the weirdest thing you'll ever see.
2: And if you want to see this, can we put a link to it? It's great.
5: Sure.
2: It's so funny.
5: Sure.
2: It
4: goes right down this hole.
2: It's like the famous Pink Panther thing where he gets on the parallel bars.
6: Oh, it's all coming back to me now. Yeah.
2: One of the great scenes.
6: Parallel bars.
5: That's it.
2: That's sports?
5: That's sports.
2: Oh, okay. So sorry.
5: Yeah.
2: No. Well, now, before we get, would you like to taste a little bit of a...
4: Why not?
2: A little bit of history? This is before my time. And yours. Brian Hyland released a song in 1960.
5: Yeah. When you say it, I'll know. I recognize that name.
2: Itsy Bitsy Teeny Weeny Yellow Polka Dot.
5: No,
4: that's a fun one.
5: He had kind of a ballad that was a big hit, I think. Yeah. Brian Hyland.
2: Yeah, that went to number one.
4: You hate it?
2: Oh, God. Yeah.
5: What year was that?
2: 1960.
4: I mean, that was right in your wheelhouse music-wise and age-wise.
2: Yeah, I've been. She wore an itsy bitsy
3: teeny. I think it's so fun, but you like that camp song.
4: Yeah, you like those.
7: Yeah, it's a novelty song.
5: And Pat can back me up on this. Musically, there were fewer notes in 1960, right?
7: Oh, absolutely. We didn't find the other two notes until 64.
5: That's right, man.
2: Beatles
5: took us there.
2: Which song do you prefer, that one or Who Wears Short Shorts?
4: I prefer Itsy Bitsy.
3: Yeah.
2: Do you know?
7: Absolutely. Yeah.
5: Was Who Wears Short Shorts an actual song? Or
7: I thought it was a commercial.
5: I thought the Legs people did that.
7: Yeah, Nair.
3: Yeah, that's what it was.
5: I'm sorry, Nair, yeah.
2: That was an actual song.
6: Mm. Oh, where, George, George.
5: I don't think so.
2: That's a new level of dreadful. Now, how about Itsy Bitsy
5: sure?
2: Teeny Weeny Yellow Polka Dot Bikini versus Itsy Bitsy Spider?
3: Mm.
5: Versus any Eric Carmen vocal. How about that?
2: Yeah.
4: Now, has anybody done Itsy Bitsy Bikini Spider?
2: Ooh. That would be just delightful.
5: I have never seen
2: that. That'd be a great video.
5: I've never seen a bikini spider in the wild.
4: Oh, dude. Oh, I'll never forget the...
5: No kidding.
4: The nest of bikini spiders.
7: At the pool.
4: I was a child, and it was an older relative.
3: Oh,
4: and
3: no.
4: It was just off.
2: Yeah. I was water skiing.
5: I can tell that you're telling, same thing, Tom.
4: I
2: was water skiing and we were in the boat and someone I knew had a girlfriend. Yikes.
4: Yeah.
2: If a gorilla wore a bikini, there'd be less hair. It was brutal.
3: She wasn't aware, she just didn't care.
7: Those are the times.
4: For Tom, was she aware?
2: I hope not.
4: My aunt was not aware, and I watched as my grandfather awkwardly addressed it.
3: No.
7: Oh, no.
4: Told her.
3: His daughter.
4: Yes.
3: Okay.
4: He had to look at his daughter and go, you may want to fix that.
5: Thanks.
4: And nine-year-old Josh Arnold has never been the same.
8: Oh, it was an itsy-bitsy, teeny-weeny, yellow polka dot.
5: Boy, that's a song.
8: That she wore for the first time.
4: It doesn't
8: today.
4: Move the way I thought
3: no,
4: it did.
3: No,
4: it
3: was it's faster.
8: Teeny-weeny, yellow polka dot bikini. Yeah, so in the blanket, bounce. She wanted to stay.
2: I guess, but that, whew. The bikini was a very big deal.
3: Oh, when,
2: yeah, yeah. Yeah, that was.
3: When that was allowed, yeah.
2: You know, that was the beginning of the 60s. Prior to that, people were pretty much covered up.
4: Do you like bikinis or do you prefer no bikini at all?
5: Uh-huh. Which is where bikini came from in the nuclear explosion. Go ahead.
2: Yeah, I can go either way.
4: No bikini at all.
2: Yeah, oh, I understand. Yeah, no, I'm a fan of the tan lines.
4: Oh, yeah, that's where you and I differ, yeah.
2: Oh, you don't like tan lines?
4: I don't like them at all. I do not like them.
2: Really?
4: To me, it looks like your boobs haven't gotten enough oxygen.
2: Mm. To me, it says forbidden zone.
3: Oh, okay. Mm. Yeah.
4: I know what the forbidden zone is. I don't need cartography or whatever.
2: No, there's an idea there for a joke. But it,
5: don't
2: sure
5: you
2: any
5: dare.
2: Of the, any of the language that would be cartography.
4: Well, you know, like a map is a different color.
2: I guess different tone. Okay, good. I'll allow that.
5: Well, no, but a bikini spider then in the late 60s, there was no shaving. There was no.
4: Right. It must have been more prevalent.
5: Manicuring. Oh, yeah. Yeah.
2: There was shit. They had razors.
5: Women
2: tended to.
3: There was trimming.
7: Not really.
3: No, you don't think so?
2: In the case that I recall, it was, it was just disgusting. It was just coming out all three sides.
4: The top and the two sides.
2: The top and the two sides, the thighs. Oh, yeah, out the top. That's just.
4: Now, mine was not out the top because it was a one piece. Right. So it was.
2: No, this was out. Oh,
3: how old was your aunt when this happened?
4: I don't know.
3: like our age? Was she in her 40s?
4: Yeah.
3: Probably?
4: Yep. Yes.
3: Yeah.
4: Yeah.
3: Okay.
2: Yeah. Yeah.
3: Yikes.
2: Yeah, I'm in the school of I prefer the. Hair free, but let's just move on. This is interesting. The Kingsmen released a song, Miss Hooker.
3: Yeah.
2: Some radio stations called it obscene. What is the song?
3: I don't know.
2: Oh, come on. You know.
5: She's upset about the bikini spider.
2: Louie.
3: Oh, that's fine.
2: Yeah.
4: They said if you can't understand the lyrics, they must be saying something bad.
3: Oh, but that's not true.
4: I've never looked at the lyrics because don't want to. I just want it to be whatever.
3: Gotcha.
4: Yeah.
5: And I think by now.
4: I love that song, though.
5: They probably had the lyrics figured out by now, I would think.
2: Well, what the story behind it was the band, the Kingsmen, I want to say they heard it. I believe it was a Paul Revere and the Raiders cover of a Richard Berry song, if I'm getting this right. And they just literally copied it down, listening to it on a jukebox. And weren't exactly sure, so the guy just slurred through the words.
7: Yeah, he's kind of mumbled it.
2: Oh, you know, and the famous, when it was recorded famously, the microphone was broken and it was hanging from the ceiling and he had to sing like this. But yeah, the words are, but I remember on the playground at Mercer School, a friend of mine teaching me what it meant, what the words were. They're not, of course, that. But they
4: what
2: were.
4: Year did that come out?
2: 1963.
4: So 63, and then did it hit the top 40 again after Animal House?
2: A fair question. I don't know.
5: I'm pretty sure it did, yeah.
4: Well, you know, one of those songs Bohemian Rhapsody with Wayne's World. Right.
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2: Yeah, it's a party.
4: It's great.
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27: We've talked a lot about ultra-processed foods, and here is one more reason to pay close attention to what you eat. New study out of Australia found that bumping up your ultra-processed food intake by just 10% a day, we're talking a small bag of chips, was linked to a, quote, measurable drop in attention and a higher risk of dementia. And here's the part that really surprised me. This held true even for people eating an otherwise healthy Mediterranean-style diet. In other words, you can't just cancel out the junk with a good salad. If that sounds discouraging, let me give you some good news. It's never too late to improve your diet. Researchers found that swapping ultra-processed foods for whole foods over several years lowered the risk of cognitive decline. So midlife, even, can be a great time to start. Read the labels and reach for the real stuff. I'm Dr. Sanjay Gupta, helping you live a better life.
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23: David Rush, broken the Guinness World Record for the most. Does anybody want to guess? It's an object. 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
4: Okay.
19: The most.
23: Just guess an object.
19: Is he throwing
23: coasters.
19: It?
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4: Oh, jeez. Lettuce. What's he going to go with?
7: 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Kale.
4: Yeah.
20: I had no idea I was setting up the best joke of the day.
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0: I'm pediatric allergist Dr. Carla Davis. If your child has asthma, let's take a breath together and talk. Does your child need to use a quick relief inhaler more than twice a week to treat asthma? 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If you said yes to either of
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1: I always heard that his herb was top shelf. I just could not wait to find out for myself.
2: Don't knock it till you've tried it. Well, I've tried it, my friend. And I'll never smoke weed with Willie again.

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0: No, I do not partake, I just let it pass by.
1: With a smile on my face and a

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I don't know where your phone is. We phone

0: When your chores are done.
1: Yes.
0: Thank you very much.
2: So true.
0: Yeah,
2: and
0: a lot of that.
2: And the rhyme with pricey is just delightful.
0: Oh, well, thank you.
2: A nice internal rhyme. Thank you very much, Patty G. And many of us have lived through that. Right now,
3: if it weren't for my watch, I'd never find my phone. I bet you don't know that.
0: What a great feature.
3: You know, that Apple Watch thing? Yeah. You push a little button and it dings your phone so you can find it. It's awesome.
2: Yeah, I don't wear an Apple Watch.
3: Oh, that's right. I forgot you gave that up.
2: Oh, I had one, but I was tired of being bossed around by my wrist.
3: Yeah, stand up every 10 minutes before the hour. time to stand.
2: I misplaced my phone the other day, and I said, find someone to call me. But I couldn't call him.
3: How could you call him? Yeah.
2: See, that's the whole point.
4: Have you ever done this? Have you ever been walking through your house looking for your phone and realize you're holding it entire time?
3: Oh, yeah. Absolutely.
2: Yes. Yeah. We've all been there.
3: Mm-hmm.
2: Coming up in the news, we've got a couple of things. We have a couple of updates for you in the world of world records. We also have an exciting, yet another movie is being made about a topic we're somewhat familiar with. I'll surprise you with that. We have a bizarre toothbrush story in the news. Wait till you hear this one. And then, do you know what box breathing is?
4: Yes.
3: I do.
2: Box breathing is in the news.
4: I don't find it particularly comfortable, but...
3: And I don't find it as stress relieving as
4: same.
3: They say.
4: I get nervous about doing it correctly.
3: Yeah.
4: Have you tried bag breathing? That's even worse. That's terrifying.
2: That's tough, yeah.
3: I
2: remember watching Burt Reynolds doing that on The Tonight Show.
4: What's that?
2: He came out with a bag and he was giving... This is sort of in the pre-influencer days when, you know, Hollywood idiots were telling us how to live. And Burt Reynolds was talking about how he takes a bag and puts it over his face and it was a helping...
4: Like when you're hyperventilating?
2: Yeah, apparently. I don't know.
4: Oh, weird. I think Jeff was just making a joke about a plastic bag over your head.
3: Yeah, because you'll die.
2: Oh, no. Burt was doing it for real.
4: Oh.
2: But that led to... I did a little bit of research and I found out about something, not box breathing, but this is real. It's called butt breathing. and it's about... this is a real thing. It's about taking in oxygen through your anus. Well, it apparently can be very useful during serious surgical procedures or serious injuries.
4: So we'll
2: find out about that. And you can imagine how delighted I was to see this story.
3: Oh, yeah.
2: Also, I did a little bit exploring since we're going to be talking about Malort. I found out a whole list of bizarre beverages, especially beers, that are made in very unusual ways and may taste just as awful as the aforementioned Malort. Christy Lee, how did you get here to work today?
3: Huh? 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
3: yep,
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10: I'm over here. I've got an important update I'm dealing with.
9: Well, then deal with it. This is the Bob and Tom Show. Who are you? Christy Lee?
11: Yes, yeah, that's who I get to be today. Yes.
9: I wanted to be Christy Lee today.
11: You did? I could be Josh Arnold.
9: Give me that ascot.
10: Now, Pat, you're wearing Christy's underwear. Is that correct?
12: Absolutely.
10: Okay.
12: Every day.
9: Yeah. Oh, very good. Very good.
10: Should we do that one day? Should we do that one day?
9: Will you shut up for 1 second?
10: No.
9: There's Jeff Oskey.
13: Hey, man.
9: Ace Cosby's there. I'm Josh Arnold. Now, Tom, talk all you want.
10: Jeff, do you have, like, dippity-doo in your hair, or did you get out of the shower?
13: Well, both.
10: Okay.
13: Both.
10: Because you've got a little Elvis curl coming down there.
9: Oh, you look cool.
10: Yeah.
9: All my hats are dirty. If anyone can tell me the best way to clean a ball cap, I have like 9.
12: Dishwasher.
9: What?
10: Dishwasher.
11: Yeah.
12: There's a special thing you put it on.
10: You don't even have to do that.
12: Oh, yeah?
10: You put it in a dishwasher, and then when you don't put it in a dryer.
9: Okay.
10: Then just hang it on a hanger, let it dry for a couple days.
9: But that's where my dishes are.
10: Wait, no,
9: I'm with you on that.
10: Do a special load.
12: Yeah. Solo run.
9: That's gross.
11: Yeah, do all of them in one load.
10: Yeah. I'll do like 10 of them at a time.
9: Oh, this is awful. Yeah, I'm with you. No.
12: We're sweat marks,
13: you
12: right?
13: You wear 10 hats.
10: I have like 30 of these. I've got.
11: Is that why that used to be pink and now it's white?
10: Probably, yeah.
11: Okay.
10: Yeah. No, that's how you do it.
9: Okay. Well, I'll have on a hat tomorrow so you won't make fun of my hair.
11: Your hair looks great. Don't listen to him.
9: Yeah, no, I don't think he was even criticizing.
10: No, I was just saying you had a, I guess it's kind
9: of a... The dippity-do comment.
11: Right.
9: Well, that's right. We know you don't use dippity-do.
10: What do you use?
11: Nobody does.
9: Jerry curl.
10: Okay.
9: No.
12: Your hair smells good.
10: When I used to do my process, I would lose it.
11: Oh, boy.
10: I just received a letter about this, and I checked up on it. Our letters, by the way, we're going to get to them right now. They're sponsored.
11: Yeah,
10: did you know that? This is very exciting. Very exciting news. Letters from listeners sponsored by our friends at NHTSA. One drink can throw you off your reaction time and your judgment, especially on a motorcycle. If you hit the bottle, don't roll the throttle. Plan ahead for a safe and sober ride home. Ride sober or get pulled over, paid for by NHTSA. Now, I got a letter, and I checked on this, and they are indeed correct. We had a story about Tulsa, Oklahoma's so-called serial defecator. Police had been searching for him. Mm-hmm. We assumed it was a guy.
9: I think it's a safe assumption. But
10: and they got him. Mm-hmm. Details coming up.
9: No way.
10: Yeah. They caught him. I like to call him the Mad Shatter.
9: That is better.
10: than serial defecator. That's just
9: That's way better.
10: I wonder what kind of cereal he liked.
9: I'm guessing high fiber, bro.
10: All brand. we'll find out. And by the way, if possible, it gets worse.
9: No.
10: Yes.
9: Do we have an MO?
10: No. Well, maybe.
9: Our motive, rather. Not. Yeah. We know his MO. It's to.
10: Haley's MO. Anyone get that?
12: I got it.
10: Yeah, Haley's MO. Yeah. You know what Haley's MO
11: is? Do they still make that?
10: They used to advertise it all the time. Isn't it some bowel related?
11: Yeah.
10: Okay. Sorry. I did just you just set me up for that. I had no idea. We'll get to that big story coming up, but we have to get to your letters. I do want to remind you of a couple quick things. We have posted a really fun video. Fun in that it's a musical video of our friend Henry Lee Summer rehearsing with his band, doing a great version of "I Wish I Had a Girl." And he's got the whole band, including the Starlettes, the Mitchell Sisters, doing a great job singing and dancing. And his guitar player is Mark Moran, who's a friend of mine. He is in search of a kidney. He's doing dialysis 3 days a week for hours and hours at a time. And it's looking like he needs a kidney. So there's a little interview with him talking about that. And maybe you're in a situation where that would be possible. Please check that out by going to all of our social media, the Bob and Tom, YouTube, X. I always have to say, formerly Twitter. God, yes. That's a pain in the ass. Instagram, Facebook, et cetera, et cetera. And check this out. But it's really cool to see Henry. Henry's doing great now. He's had his ups and downs, but he's looking great and singing great. So if you get a chance, please check that out. Also, we do have the pop-up shop, and I've just been informed.
11: Yeah.
9: Yes.
10: We were told that apparently the Carhartt hat that we have on there with our Bob and Tom logo, someone was somewhat critical, saying that we spelled the word bright incorrectly, B-R-I-T-E. But apparently that's how it's spelled for that particular brand of hat.
11: Okay.
9: Oh, all right. Oh, okay.
10: That may be one of those, maybe somebody else has trademarked the actual spelling of bright in that context. I don't know.
11: Maybe they're just cooler than we are.
9: Yeah.
12: That's hey, a look, cool
9: we
12: way
9: can't
12: to
9: get mad. Yeah. We can't get mad at a windbag for windbagging.
11: Nope.
10: Yeah. Yeah. I mean, no one ever went and got a light beer from Miller and said, hey, you spelled it wrong.
11: Yeah.
10: Because, I think it misspelled.
12: Or bought a light bright. That's how that's spelled on light bright.
11: Right. Correct.
10: What's a light bright?
11: Oh,
9: kids, you take those little pegs that
12: you
9: colored
12: make cool
9: pegs.
12: Designs.
11: You make designs. It was one of my favorite toys as a kid.
10: Excuse me, pegs of color. We'll just move forward here. Do you have any letters over there, Christy?
11: Nah, not really.
9: I have something for you, Tom. You were talking about your dog's urine burning the lawn.
10: Yeah, I've been doing some research, and my lawn now looks like someone took cups of gasoline and poured it sporadically, but it's only mine when they pee on it. I don't know, and I think it's the type of grass I have.
9: Well, Jamie from Eagle, Idaho, says she had the same problem with her Great Dane, Blueberry. What a great name for
11: a good name.
9: They started feeding her a large scoop of plain Greek yogurt in her food every morning, and now there are no more burn spots. Or spots on her urine.
11: That's interesting.
10: Save that
9: probiotic
10: letter.
9: Issue.
10: I've got to try that.
11: Yeah, just throw some yogurt in there.
9: Well, thanks, Jamie.
10: And there's nothing funnier, by the way, giving dogs something like that. Like when you give them those pup cups and they look, hi, it's my new dog, Foamy.
11: Yeah, but you want to mix plain Greek yogurt with something, or they're not going to eat it.
12: That's true.
11: It's kind of got
9: to be a little
11: right.
9: And stir it up,
11: yeah,
12: it still is. It needs a little sweetness.
11: Yeah, it's got a little tang to it.
10: Yeah. Well, one of my dogs will eat anything.
11: Which dog is causing the problem?
10: All of them.
11: All of them.
9: Oh.
10: And then there's all kinds of theories about male dogs versus female dogs, and but I did some research on grass seed, and there are certain, believe it or not, there are certain types of grass that are much less likely to do that. It also happens with extreme heat. But, I mean, if you were to go to my house, you'd go, wow, look at this. It's just spotted.
9: I was doing research yesterday on female and male dogs. And you know a female dog, often referred to as a bitch?
11: Uh-huh. Yep.
9: But I didn't know that a male dog is often referred to as a peckerhead.
11: I didn't know that.
9: They're really? Just insults. I thought they were like, yeah. I thought the insult came from the,
10: yeah.
9: But no.
10: Yeah, that kind of leads to this letter. Addendum to my complaint list writes Herman.
11: That's a name.
10: Hey, Herman.
9: Hi, Herman.
10: You don't hear a lot of people named Herman.
11: No, you don't.
10: That has really fallen into
9: Hyman.
12: Hyman.
10: That has really fallen into disfavor, hasn't it?
9: You think Herman Munster ruined it?
12: Yeah.
11: You think?
12: I think.
11: You don't want to be named after a monster?
10: Thank you, Josh. I was going to say Goring.
11: Oh,
12: he had something to do with it way back when.
9: Oh, I don't know. Do I know who Herman Goring
12: is?
9: He's
12: a Nazi.
9: That's right.
10: One of the. He's one of the. If the Krauts had a had one of those big stone. Stop. Stone monuments with the four presidents on it.
9: I see.
10: Yeah, you got Hitler, Gore,
11: and Himmler. Oh, God. Yeah.
10: Anybody?
11: Your letter, please.
10: No, I'm just enjoying. I know there's some guy driving a truck right now enjoying this just as much as I am.
9: No,
10: just one guy.
9: Herman Munster and Goring, probably, but neither helped the Herman cause. Pee-wee Herman didn't help.
12: No. He had a rough patch there.
11: What's your letter?
10: Anyways, the Mount Rushmore of Krauts. Oh, sorry. Addendum to complaint list writes Herman. When a show proclaims nudity as part of their content, I miss the old days. You know, the days when it meant boobs, not the appearance of an elephant trunks, of an elephant's schlong.
11: What?
9: Oh, so they got a warning for that?
11: Watching some show?
10: Yeah, apparently they have to put that on some of the nature shows, I guess.
11: What? Come on.
10: I've seen the one that they, it'll say this show's smoking.
11: Yeah, I've seen that.
12: Yeah.
10: I guess that's offensive to some. But
9: By the way, Tom, we can't, we should not be making fun of anybody named Herman. We should probably try to be a little more Herman woke.
10: Oh, nice.
12: Huh.
10: The Winds of War, Kane Mutiny.
11: Okay.
10: Herman woke writer.
9: Christie's response was right. Yeah.
10: I mean, he, yeah, very famous writer.
11: I'm sure he is. I have not read his material.
9: I was just trying to have a little fun there.
10: You've heard of the Kane Mutiny, right?
11: Yes.
10: With Bogart.
11: But that's not really my kind of reading material, so I have not. I skipped
9: again,
11: it.
9: Again, Herman, if we were going to be woke about it, we would be Herman.
11: Yes.
10: I find it an excellent joke. And again, it's a different truck driver that's chuckling at that because he maybe perhaps saw The Winds of War with Robert Mitchum. In the 70s. On
11: I am familiar
10: television.
11: With Paul Coffin, though, thanks to you. And this is
9: Paul
11: letter.
9: Coffin.
11: Good morning. I want to say thank you to Josh for putting me on to Paul a few years ago when he asked for a day off to go to a festival to see him. I have been listening to him ever since. Finally got to see him live this weekend. Best show I've ever seen. Thank you, Josh.
9: Oh, you're very welcome. I'm glad to hear it.
10: I can't wait for him to
11: come Jordan.
10: Back.
11: Thank you, Jordan.
10: Yeah, Paul Coffin. There's a bunch of great live stuff of Paul on YouTube.
11: And it's Coffin. I always thought it was Coffin, like a coffin.
9: Oh, yeah, no. Coffin.
11: C-A-U-T-H-E-N. So
10: He's great.
9: Yeah. I think he's here next week.
11: What?
9: Are you going?
10: What?
9: Yeah, I'm going.
10: Nice. What day of the week?
9: It's a Friday.
12: Oh.
9: I was not going to tell anybody else here.
13: I'm so sorry.
11: Tom's going to ruin your party.
10: I'll pretend I don't know who you are like I always do in public. Why do you think that's different?
13: Unless you have food in the cart, then he's going to take a picture of it and post it on the
9: wall. Right.
10: That was
9: although he might do that to strangers, for all I know.
10: That was one of the most joyful days of my life.
11: Oh, Tom.
10: I was in Kroger, and I spotted Josh. And what was the occasion that you had all of those baked goods in
9: It was my friend's birthday, and they
13: in St. Louis, you could not get chocodiles. They just weren't available in that area. I don't know if they are now. These are, of course, the chocolate covered Twinkies.
11: Mm-hmm.
13: And
12: so you stocked up for your friend.
13: Yeah, I did get a box for me because it had been so long. But I also had like three boxes and to ship. And Tom caught me with four boxes of chocodiles.
10: What was the story?
13: I think I got them and I brought them in one box. Yeah.
10: What was the story where the grocery clerk, as you were checking out, was that you that?
13: That
12: was Josh.
13: Oh. I loaded up with, chicken and turkey and salmon and vegetables and fruit. And she looked at the conveyor belt and then she looked at me and looked at the conveyor belt and back at me and she goes, making some changes?
12: Come on. That's as funny as it gets.
10: Oh, God.
13: I mean, her heart was in the right place, but.
10: You're not supposed to do that.
11: No.
10: It's like my friend who was having a series of rectal exams due to a fairly serious problem that, by the way, he ended up being okay after some procedures. I won't go into too many details, but it involved his doctor on a fairly regular basis having to do a rectal probe, if that's the technical term. Okay. And one time in the middle of winter, he was getting one done, and while the digit was in place, if you will. The doctor said, "Oh, I can see you've been going to a tanning booth." I mean, I can't. I guess I've got to make conversation. I'm sure the doctor didn't get up that morning while eating his cereal, going, "Boy, I can't wait to get my finger at Gary." Did I say his name? I'm sorry.
11: Yeah, you did.
10: I'm so sorry. Coming up, more of your letters. You can reach us, by the way. Go to bobandtom.com. You can just do a little click and you'll find us, or go to bobandtom@bobandtom.com on your favorite source of email, and send us a note about what's on your mind. We'd love to hear from you. Also, I'll remind you that we do have our pop-up shop. It's up and running. Cool hats, cool shirts. We even have joggers and flannel pants, a new camo hoodie, and the all-new Bob and Tom University, looking very official, university hoodie and shirt. And I'm a big fan of the Morning Breath Club logo. We've got the logo tweaked out a little bit and polished up, and it's really fun. So check it out once again at bobandtom.com. Now, tis the season, because I say that because there's a bunch of stuff coming up in the world of finance that may involve interest rates and that kind of boring stuff. 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
11: Well, hello, Josh.
6: Hi, there's Pat Godwin.
12: Hey, Josh.
6: Jeff Oskey at the sports desk.
26: Hey, man.
6: There's Ace Cosby.
27: Hey, Josh.
6: I am Josh Arnold, and there's Tom Griswold.
10: Thank you very much. This next letter actually incorporates a couple of things we've been talking about. One of them is sort of misunderstanding the lyrics to songs.
6: Oh, I love that.
10: Yeah, or
6: we've all done it.
10: Or reinterpreting the lyrics and singing it your way because you like it better.
6: Well, yeah. Usually it's a mistake that turns into something you go, oh, you know what? No, my mistake is better.
10: Yeah. We were talking about Archie Bell and the Drells and Tighten Up, and he's got that line, in Houston, we dance as good as we want. But it's I always thought it was, we dance as good as we walk. Which I think is
11: better. That's why I thought it said.
10: Yeah. So that's what I always
6: say. I think want is better because I like that you could, they sometimes choose not to dance too well.
11: Yeah.
10: I see. Well, that can be an artistic debate that I'll win. And we'll get to this very nice letter from Jenny.
11: Hi, Jenny.
10: She writes.
6: Boy, I bet she knows something about song lyrics.
12: Ruining her life.
6: Oh. Yeah.
11: 8-6-7-5-3-0.
12: What's your phone number, Jenny?
10: Yeah. Oh, boy. Jenny. Yeah. I think you
6: have our sympathies, Jenny.
10: Yeah. So this is an audio letter, so it involves a little bit of something before we get to it. I'm hoping this works. What is this now?
6: Oh, I don't know. Sounds like a cheesy sitcom intro.
10: What is this?
11: I don't know. You're playing it.
10: But it's not what it's
12: supposed
10: to be.
12: Could be an old Bob and Tom song, even.
10: Oh, it's a remake.
12: Wow. They ruined it.
10: Yeah.
6: They got totally stoned and decided to do it.
10: And it's the same band.
12: It is?
10: Yeah.
6: Chopped and screwed.
10: Yeah.
6: Exactly.
10: This is the original.
11: Right.
10: Same band, the Occasions. Nice horn section. Nice long intro.
3: I'm a girl watcher. I'm a girl watcher.
7: sounds like everything was recorded with one mic.
10: But it's so much better than the one that they...
7: Oh, it's got a better tempo for sure.
10: And a better vibe, I think.
7: Yeah, I agree.
10: Anyway, Jenny writes, when I was growing up, the Girl Watcher song would come on the radio. My dad would always sing, I'm a squirrel watcher. He would also sing to Billy Joel's song, She's an Uptown Squirrel.
8: He had a whole thing.
10: You see, any song that had the word girl in it.
8: Squirrels just want to have fun?
10: Would become squirrel.
7: Squirrel, squirrel, squirrel.
10: This just makes me so happy. She goes,
11: squirrels, squirrels, squirrels.
10: I catch myself doing it all the time, she said.
11: That's funny.
10: It's a good dad memory. Thanks for bringing it up.
7: Very sweet. This rendition of My Squirrel is really
8: brown-eyed squirrel. Beautiful.
7: That's so. How do we all not do it now?
11: Right. Yeah. Thanks. Yeah.
10: The squirrel can't help it.
11: Yeah.
10: There's a million of them.
7: I wish that I had Jesse's squirrel.
10: You're right, though, Josh. Now I'll be doing that for the rest of my life.
7: Oh, mm-hmm. You got to make your see if your girls respond at all.
10: And I wonder if that is the word that appears more in number one pop songs over time.
11: Girl?
10: Girl and
8: boy,
10: love.
8: That's got to be way up there. Yeah, love
10: has
8: and
10: to
8: girl.
10: Be.
7: Yeah.
10: And then more so than a woman, but the woman's always, girl, you'll be a woman soon. That's probably a tampon commercial now.
7: Can you imagine if they use that?
10: Well, better that than Only Women Bleed by Alice Cooper.
7: Yeah, that's the law on the nose.
10: You have to wonder how hard it was for him to turn that down.
11: Most common words in songs, you, me, love, baby, and yeah.
7: Yeah.
10: Now, this next letter alerted me to something, Jay, thank you. Apparently he reads the police blotter. Dear Bob and Tom Show, the serial defecator in Tulsa has been caught by police.
11: Yeah, we got him.
10: We got the story, Christy. Do you have it over there?
11: You want to do it right now?
10: Oh, sure. Might as well.
11: Okay. The 27-year-old Henry Dudley was targeting businesses near 81st and Harvard in Tulsa. He apparently would defecate into dog waste bags and smear feces on walls and doors. Surveillance video also allegedly showed him exposing and masturbating in front of a security camera.
7: This guy looks insane, doesn't he? He wears like a ski mask?
11: Dudley was arrested and booked on indecent exposure charge, and police say additional charges are possible.
7: This picture we saw of him looking nuts.
11: Yeah, there he is.
10: Yeah, the original story says he wore a thong, a surgical mask with a hole cut in the mouth, a shower cap, and Crocs.
11: Yep.
10: Yeah, yet another reason not to wear Crocs. Yeah, he looks like... he kind of looks like one of those guys in one of those movies about the South Pacific. He's got that kind of...
11: What the hell's wrong with you?
7: Shut up.
11: God.
10: You know, one of those heavily tattooed dudes. The guy obviously has a beef.
7: He doesn't look like that at all. He looks like a sick individual who's trying. He looks like he's trying to like maintain some. Like he's doesn't want any DNA. You know,
8: there's something going on there.
7: But obviously.
10: With DNA, I mean, the poop would be...
7: Exactly.
10: Can you imagine
7: he's wearing a hairnet, he's wearing a weird surgical mask.
10: Can you imagine you're a police officer, you go into work and, all right, Johnson, you're on duty. See if you can get the Shat Man. the mad Shatter.
7: Man, I'd love to hear why he said he was doing this.
11: Yeah, we don't know that.
7: Right, hopefully we...
10: Well, the fact that he was allegedly...
7: He was also
10: pleasuring himself.
7: This is an ill person.
10: Yeah, this is a psychiatry nightmare. There's a lot going on there, but apparently he's been caught, so you can rest easy.
11: I wasn't really worried about it, but
7: I was concerned for the folks in Tulsa.
8: I don't need to deal with that. I have friends down in Tulsa.
7: I like Tulsa.
11: I just
10: now speaking of security videos. A friend of mine lives in Vail, Colorado. And there's a place called the Little Diner that we go for breakfast all the time. It's just great.
7: $80 omelets.
11: Exactly.
10: There is a, and it's, I mean, it's right there. It's in downtown, such as it is, downtown Vail. He sent me a security video of a very large bear.
7: Oh.
10: Standing at the door.
11: Oh, the bears were there
10: like
11: first.
10: 1 a.m.
11: Yeah. It's their home.
10: Yeah.
7: And brown or black, you think?
10: It's
7: scary nonetheless, but.
10: Yeah, right. I don't know.
8: What's the least scary, the brown or the black?
7: I'd be more afraid of brown.
8: Oh, brown?
7: Yeah.
10: Well, if it were black, white, or brown, it'd be brown by the time I got to go look at it. In any event, he said that, and this friend of mine lives downtown, he said that they have to chain down the dumpsters now.
7: Oh,
10: and
7: I
10: all
7: bet.
10: The garbage cans, because sure. There are so many bears. And we've been reading about this all summer. Remember in Japan, there's a huge problem with mm-hmm. bears. I don't know what is going on worldwide. I don't know if...
11: Bears are going to take over.
10: But
11: climate change.
10: I mean, I've been standing in the alley where that bear was 100 times.
7: Wild.
10: Yeah. So, kind of remember the one last year where the guy was skiing and you see this bear chasing him and his friends are going, look out.
11: Yeah.
7: Oh gosh, darn it. That thing was massive. Yeah.
10: So, anyway,
11: maybe he was just out enjoying the slopes too. He really wasn't going after the skier.
10: I don't know.
7: I'd like to think that.
11: Yeah,
7: but
11: of course.
7: He sure
11: He's
7: was.
11: He's like, oh, look, yeah, that
10: gonna,
11: looks fun.
10: If you're
11: going to
10: eat a skier,
11: it.
10: I'll list some advice for you bears out there. You want to start at the head because those ski boots are really, really heavy. A lot of metal and plastic.
9: I thought you were going to tell him to start with the snowboarders.
11: Yeah, I did too. Thank you, Josh.
10: You know something?
11: Jeff.
10: That's an excellent idea because their boots aren't as heavy and they deserve to die.
7: Exactly.
10: Okay, very good.
7: But skiers come with their own toothpicks. And snowboarders don't.
10: Well, you're just on fire today. That is great. I mean, for those of you just joining us, there's a great Herman Woke joke, probably the only Herman Woke joke in history.
7: That
10: happened earlier on the show. For those of you that remember War and Remembrance or the Kane Mutiny. Coming up, we have a letter or two. We have Jeff Oskey sitting in for Chick McGee at the Bob and Tom Sports Desk.
9: That's right.
10: And I'm very excited about the pop-up shop. I've never been more excited. And we have some really cool stuff. So if you get a chance, check it out. Also, I will urge you to check out our friend Henry Lee Summer, fine musical artist. And we got him rehearsing. Got a great video. The boys did a terrific job with this. And it's the boys and the girls, Henry Lee and the Starlettes, singing I Wish I Had a Girl. And we're doing it because it highlights Mark Moran on the guitar. Mark is in desperate need of a kidney. He's doing a lot of dialysis, and it's pretty serious. So if this is something you might be able to help him with, check out that video by going to our YouTube, Twitter/X, Instagram, or Facebook, and watch a cool video of Henry Lee singing away. And he's doing great, by the way, and sounding great. These are the O'Reilly Auto Parts Studios. 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

0: That's a weird story.
1: Mm-hmm.
0: And I'm skeptical, put it that way.
1: Okay.
0: Pat, you were telling me something. I don't, if you don't mind sharing the story on the air, we have a video that we've posted of Henry Lee Summer, one of my favorite artists, and Henry's singing the song "Wish I Had a Girl." We got him in a rehearsal over at the Shack with the Starlets, the Mitchell sisters, and the whole band. It's great stuff. Their guitarist, Mark Moran, is looking for a kidney. And if you have type O blood, we're not seeking funds. We're just looking for someone that can could give up a kidney. But you can watch the video. But you were telling me a story. Can you tell that to everybody?
2: Yeah, we had a cheerleader from my high school, class of 75, who reached out to all of us and said, "Hey, look, I'm in need of a kidney." She also is type O. And she says dialysis is very expensive. So if we could do some kind of benefit, maybe get Pat involved to do a comedy show, that'd be fantastic. You know, looking for a kidney, right, and dialysis is very expensive. And I got online, I emailed her, and I said, "Oh, my gosh, I'd be so glad to help. I'm in." You know,
0: yeah,
2: meaning that I would do a comedy free show. Comedy show. And the poor woman said, "Thank you so much." And I find out that for a whole month, she thought I was giving her my kidney.
1: Oh.
2: And stopped the search for a kidney.
1: Oh,
3: stop looking.
1: No.
3: Told the doctors to stop looking.
1: Oh.
2: And I felt so bad. I said, "Oh, my, I just meant I would do the show for free."
0: By the way, excuse me, did this have a happy ending?
1: Yeah, did she get a kidney?
2: Yes, it has a very happy ending.
3: Oh, okay.
2: Yeah. She's doing fantastic.
0: Because the way the show was yesterday, I'm sure if you were listening yesterday, Christy, the mood killer.
1: What'd I do?
0: Oh, are you kidding?
3: What did you bring up?
1: I don't know.
3: Will you remind us of
0: what? Oh, on several occasions.
3: Brought up some deaths?
0: Yeah, we had talked about having a new feature on the show, how to bring the show to a complete stop. I'm not going to go over the horror.
1: Oh, he doesn't remember. It wasn't that bad.
0: It was horrible.
1: No, it wasn't.
3: It was horrible.
1: It was so horrible.
0: It involved fire and death.
2: You forgot, didn't you?
1: Yeah, he did. He's just calling me out for no reason.
0: No.
4: Was it South Pacific horrible?
1: No.
2: Earlier today.
1: You know what's not horrible?
0: What's that?
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0: I'm a squirrel watcher. 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
6: Old Vertigo. This is the Bob and Tom Show. We are live from the O'Reilly Auto Parts Studios. There's Christy Lee at the news desk.
7: Vertigo free today.
6: Oh, you have some problems?
7: I've had some issues.
6: Yeah.
7: Can't go upside down anymore.
6: You can't do what?
7: Can't go upside down anymore.
8: Uh-oh. I can't do a Disney ride. I had it after Disney.
7: See?
6: Yeah. Oh, yeah. Boy, there's another vertigo
7: sufferer
6: there, Pat Godwin.
8: Hello, hello, Jeff.
6: Jeff Oska, you ever deal with vertigo?
9: No, sir.
6: Well,
7: you're lucky.
6: TikTok, there's Ace Cosby.
7: Yeah.
6: You get the vertigo, Ace?
10: I do not.
6: I get it like once every 6 months for a couple hours.
7: Not fun, is it?
11: What does it mean?
6: You just
11: what
6: feel, I just feel you're like a constant dizziness or lightheadedness.
8: Dizziness, yeah.
7: I thought I was having
8: off balance
7: stroke
8: dizziness. It's scary.
7: Disarming.
11: Now you're going to Disney World, right?
7: Yes.
8: Don't do trip to Mars then.
7: I am not going to do that.
11: Do you do the
7: The only thing I like is the Avatar ride.
6: Oh, that is so good.
11: Yeah. I love that.
7: I love that.
11: Have you done the one that it's like you're on motorcycles?
6: What that's is that? The new Harry Potter
7: World?
6: Deal.
11: Yeah.
7: The Harry Potter.
6: Yeah, the one
7: Universal.
6: He was talking about.
11: Oh, that's a Universal?
6: Right.
7: Yeah,
6: right.
7: I have not been to Universal.
11: Oh, it's great. They're both terrific.
6: Yeah.
7: Is there a Star Wars ride like that? Oh, there's the Star Wars.
8: Whole little pavilion over there.
7: Yeah.
6: I'm excited for Disney World is going to have a new Villains Land, which will be alive.
7: That'll be fun.
6: Yeah.
11: Really?
7: Yeah.
6: It'll be cool. So it's like all the rides are based on the bad guys.
11: Yeah. I had an idea. Is it Baloo? Is he the big bear?
6: Mm-hmm. Yeah. From Jungle Book?
7: Yeah.
11: That they should have a store called Baloo's or they would just sell XL, double XL, triple XL.
6: Not bad, dude.
11: No, I'm serious.
6: I know. That's not a bad idea at all.
11: Because when you go to the average clothing store, all they have, I don't know who shops at these places. But
6: well, the discrepancy between a lot of the clientele and the size of the clothing is pretty wide.
11: Yeah. wide is the key word.
7: Okay. Still looking for those Scary Mickey tickets, so if anybody's not going on the 18th, let me know. I'll buy their tickets.
11: Now, this is their Halloween party?
7: Mm-hmm. Yeah, the not-so-scary Mickey Halloween
11: party. Is there a secondary market on the...
7: Probably, I haven't looked
6: at it. Maybe even at the park.
7: You can. They do have them at the park. I don't want to tell everybody this.
11: Shut up.
7: But if you do have tickets and you're not going and you know ahead of time, let me know.
6: All right. Look, I don't like to abuse this, but
7: what are you looking for?
6: No, I'm good friends with Pluto.
7: Are you?
6: I'll
7: you think Pluto can slide me
6: out.
7: A few? Okay,
6: yes,
7: great.
6: I'll reach out.
11: Where'd you meet him?
6: A gay bar.
7: Well, there went my chances of getting tickets.
6: I didn't mean to out you, Pluto.
11: He was the seeing eye dog.
6: I was there for a bachelor friend. Party. It was
11: okay.
6: Gay.
11: Yeah. All right. Okay, fine. Jeff Oskey is sitting in for Chick McGee. Anything in the world of sports of interest?
9: Well, we have the huge crowds gathered at a British cricket club to watch the World Gravy Wrestling Championships.
7: Okay.
9: The international event, which first began in 2007, took place at the Bay Cup Cricket Club in England over the weekend.
10: Yes.
9: The competition involves pouring about 400 gallons of gravy into a ring before costumed contestants, both men and women, enter to do battle in two-minute bouts. The wrestlers raise funds for their own chosen charity.
7: Okay. What kind of gravy, and if it is it hot or cold, or what kind? What are we dealing with here?
6: Oh, what would you rather have?
7: I know.
6: Would be maybe hot, but cold.
8: Ooh, cold
7: gravy.
8: It'd be hard to
7: maybe deal. Tepid.
9: Coagulated.
6: Yeah. Lukewarm.
7: Yeah.
11: I wonder how, British food is.
7: It has to be brown gravy. Right?
6: Exactly. It's brown gravy typically with British food.
7: Yep.
6: I want to get your sawmill.
9: Oh, what if it's sausage gravy?
7: Oh, I love sausage gravy.
6: Boy, that is
9: a handful in the mouth. Slam somebody.
6: Is it just women or?
9: It says both. Men and women.
7: It's brown gravy.
11: Yeah, here's a couple of. Are those?
6: You know, not much gravy.
7: No.
9: Not as much gravy as you would hope.
6: Yeah, I'd want a full pool. Oh,
8: well, that's a dark gravy.
9: And it should be in a boat.
7: Oh, a gravy boat?
11: He just tackled the referee.
6: No.
11: I see. Okay, there we go. This guy's got something like a superhero costume on.
7: Well, they said they were they were wearing costumes.
6: Look at this. It's fun for my family.
11: Oh, gosh. He just got hit in the... this guy's beating him in the face with
7: a pillow. I think he's fine.
6: Whoopsie!
11: Oh, they're doing sort of WWE moves.
9: This is a real wrestling.
7: It's all guys. Where are the girls?
6: Now they're spraying
9: them
6: down.
9: Where are the girls, Jason?
7: Uh-huh. Come on, Jason.
11: I asked him to get some video, and he gets a bunch of dudes.
6: We didn't want something from your own feed.
8: Your own algorithm in
11: you
8: there.
11: You and Pluto.
6: Yeah. Your own algae rhythm.
11: I think we have coming up, I believe we're going to be able to sample.
9: Well, I was going to save that record for when Jess is in here. We have another record, though.
7: What?
12: Stupid world record.
9: A dog from Canada has broken the Guinness World Record for the most jumps between people by a dog in 1 minute.
6: What does this mean?
11: Now, as Wait dumb as this sounds, I didn't understand what it meant either. And then I saw the video.
9: Jennifer Fraser had taught her Australian shepherd named Chardonnay to jump on her back a few years ago. In June, 56 people lined up with their backs flat in an Alberta baseball park where Chardonnay raced across all of them in just 16 seconds.
6: Oh, I love this. That's fun.
11: So are you following this, how this works?
7: So she didn't jump between them.
11: The dog
7: them.
11: Is
7: she
11: not jumping
7: ran.
11: Over them. She's running across their backs.
6: Okay. Jumping on them in a way, huh?
11: And
6: okay.
11: The dog looks so happy.
6: I bet.
11: Okay, here we go. Now
7: Australian shepherds are amazing.
6: They are.
7: Yeah. Look at that.
11: And it's pretty tricky because people are different heights off the ground. But look how happy that dog is.
7: Yeah, she's a working dog. Yeah. She wants to work.
11: What a surprise, a white chick with a dog named Chardonnay.
7: That's what you took away from
11: me. Sorry.
9: Miss Frazier says she believes Chardonnay could jump across more than 100 people in a minute for her next.
7: Really?
9: Yeah.
11: And I want to go around the horn. If you were going to name your dog after something you drink a lot, Christy, would it be what, like Pinot or?
7: I have a friend who has a dog named Pino.
11: Of
7: actually.
11: Course you do. I just guessed and I got
6: unbelievable.
7: Pat,
11: obviously your dog would be Irish Car Bomb.
8: My mom had a dog named Martini, so she would call.
7: That's a great name.
8: She would call for Martini. Sure, the neighbors. Where's my Martini? Come on, Martini.
11: Jeff, what's your go-to?
9: Ganja. That's why I named my dog.
6: That's not a bad dog
7: name. That's not a bad dog name.
11: And thanks for not letting me down.
9: You're welcome.
11: How did I know you were going to do that? Ace?
9: Sprite.
6: That's not a bad dog
7: name.
9: Yeah.
7: I drink water the most. That's a boring name.
6: Well, what if you went with that?
11: Well, when I call my dog Metamucil, I'll tell you what. he just pops right up. And
7: I guess it could go with Perrier or Fuji or something.
11: If you go with Perrier,
6: water.
11: Everyone's going to hate you.
7: Of course I would never do that.
11: Perrier.
7: I drink tap water. Tap.
8: Aren't you the one who fell in Rome? All liquored up on your bottle.
6: What were you drinking when you drunkenly stumbled in Rome?
7: An Aperol Spritz.
11: Now, see, Spritz is a cool name for a dog, especially if it was a German Shepherd.
7: Yeah.
11: Spritz? You could have Spritz and Fritz.
7: Is that why your cat's named Gravy?
6: Oh, no.
8: Well, a little snapping back there.
6: Oh, it got an applause from Tom. Who would have guessed?
11: I had no idea. I was counting on Mr. Oskay coming up with ganja, but...
6: I'll remove this dagger from my right side.
11: there you go. It's a cute doggy. You get a chance to check that out.
7: I love Australian Shepherds.
11: Little Chardonnay. They need a lot of attention and something to do. People that have them, if they find them, get their dogs are herding them in their backyard.
7: Oh, yeah, absolutely. They herd kids. Yeah.
9: They're such cool dogs. They're gorgeous.
7: Yeah.
6: They are gorgeous.
7: Yeah, if you're going to get a working dog, make sure you have cattle dogs.
6: Yeah, I have work to do.
7: Yeah.
11: A
7: cattle dog, a shepherd, an Australian shepherd, a husky. A lot of people don't realize, you know,
6: they
7: a husky
6: bored,
7: needs a
6: they?
7: Job. They don't want
8: to
7: just stand in your backyard.
11: Okay, now, Miss Hooker has just walked in. And it's the pronouncer that I have. From the Associated Press says Malert.
6: Yeah, I think we're going to ignore that.
11: Okay.
6: Because everybody says Malort.
7: Yeah.
8: Yeah, I've heard of Malort.
11: And is this considered to be a liqueur?
10: It is.
11: Okay. And
6: that's a yes from
7: that little one.
10: That's for Tom.
11: That's a yes. And Miss Hooker's bringing us these little tiny shot glasses.
6: Yeah, plastic shot glasses of
8: Malert.
11: Yeah.
8: Malort, like Tim Conley.
7: Oh.
8: Malort.
11: It looks like urine.
7: A little bit, yeah.
6: Oh, okay.
7: They have you pretty healthy urine, actually. Urine.
6: Or a tequila, or...
9: It smells okay. It
11: smells very medicinal.
6: Let me take a whiff here.
11: Do you want to read the...
9: Nearly 2,000 people down shots of Malort to set a new world record. Recess, a bar located in Chicago's West Loop, said the official count from Sunday's Malort world record event was 1,969 people simultaneously downing shots of the notorious liqueur.
6: Did I see the governor taking
9: NBC reports
6: right from the bar?
9: The governor was in attendance and at one point stepped behind the bar to pour shots for the attendees.
7: There you go.
9: One participant described the flavor of the liqueur as a mixture of vomit and sweat.
10: It's not that bad. No. That's a little extreme.
9: Proceeds from the event went towards an organization which provides meals and groceries for those in need.
7: See, now that's in my head. Why couldn't you say it tastes like lavender?
10: I'm going to tell you that it's very medicinal. It's like think botanical, think wormwood, think
7: wormwood.
9: Like a
7: what's that Greek drink that
11: Retsina?
7: Tastes like pine?
8: Ouzo.
10: Like
8: ouzo.
10: Something, like that, but on steroids.
6: Now, I noticed, Jess,
10: so this is This is a very Chicago drink.
6: It's chilled. Is it normally served chilled?
10: No, I was doing you guys a favor. Room temperature, it's rough.
8: Can I do the toast?
6: Let's do one at a time. There goes Oske. He took it like a champ.
10: You've never had this?
9: Nope.
10: I'm shocked.
11: And
9: it's it grabs you.
6: Barely by the throat. Yeah. We can tell that you've had a shot of something.
9: Well, I don't even know what that flavor is.
7: I'm not going to drink a whole shot.
10: I really think it is wormwood. It's an herb of some kind. It's usually used in medicine.
7: Isn't it from Sweden or where's it from? Norway or some?
10: I don't know where they make this. Yeah. Says this. I mean, this is a.
7: It came over from.
10: Okay,
6: all right.
10: It's usually paired with an old style. That's called a Chicago handshake. So you have this and you chase it with an old style.
11: This describes it. The Chicago Sun-Times says it's a Basque liqueur.
6: Oh, it is, all right.
7: A Swedish immigrant brought this over, so apparently.
11: Basque not meaning Spain? I don't understand.
6: You're right. It should be. You would think it might be from the Spain region.
11: Who knows?
10: I don't know.
8: Christy, I'll go ahead. I'll hold the bottle. Let me do a toast for you. I'll hold the bottle. I don't drink, obviously. This is a toast.
7: Okay.
8: But I could give it another shot. Here we go. I lost my job, my kids, my wife. I'm giving you one more chance. Here we go.
6: And to that, I'll try Malort.
8: Lord, it is.
11: He's just thrown it back, and Josh Arnold, ladies and gentlemen.
6: It's not. I mean, it's not good. It gets worse. It really is bad.
10: Yeah.
6: Now, it's not the disaster that.
10: No, I have another one that's a lot worse. Chris, are you going to try yours?
7: A lot worse. What do you mean?
10: It's called Fernet. It's similar to this in the medicinal flavor, but it's very dark and it's very thick. And it's usually
7: like Jägermeister.
10: Kind of, yes. But like in the restaurant bar industry, we would drink this to start the night as like a base to help us from being hungover the next day.
6: Yeah, this is not good.
10: No.
6: And it grows.
11: It gets worse as you're in your mouth?
6: Yeah. Yes. It has one of the worst aftertastes of anything I've ever had.
10: This is why you chase it with an old style.
7: Woo! Mm. Yeah, that's
8: Oh, my Lord. Sweet my Lord. You taste so disgusting, my Lord. Is it that bad?
6: Yeah. When it first hit, it wasn't, and now it's growing like a fungus.
10: Yeah.
11: Oh, yeah.
7: You're not even going to try it, are you?
10: Did you smell it?
11: I can't.
7: I just did a sip.
11: I have a medical thing this morning. The last thing I want to do is
8: up, liquored up.
10: Well, just put your finger in it.
9: Yeah, just stick your tongue in it.
7: Yeah, just do
6: that. I really don't even want to. The aftertaste is ghastly.
11: Oh, God, it's awful.
7: Yeah, it's not good.
10: I don't know. There's something like warm about it.
6: Very warm.
10: It feels like a hug.
9: Jess just slammed it like she was doing a lemon drop. Like,
10: yeah. No.
6: I'd kill for a lemon drop. Right,
10: I really like it. I don't mind it at all.
6: Okay.
11: Yeah. Is that because it's booze?
10: Mostly. Yeah. It has nothing to do with the flavor. It's just the
6: it's
10: alcohol.
6: It's not like.
11: So if you go to a meeting today. They made me do it.
6: It's not strong. Like, you know, you take some things and it burns real bad.
10: Right.
6: And stuff.
10: Yes.
6: It's pretty smooth, but it's awful.
10: It's awful because
11: I just touch my tongue and it's terrible.
6: So I think that's worse than taking a full shot.
10: Yeah, the more you breathe through your nose, like that like intensifies the flavor. Like when you take a breath and then out again. Yeah.
11: And if you can breathe through your nuts.
10: Sorry.
8: You know, you breathe through your nuts. It's like a warm hug.
11: Okay. The Chicago Sun-Times interviewed some sommeliers, experts on wine. Mr. Philip Andre described it, you could use it to start a car or a machine or embalm someone if you needed to.
7: Not that bad.
11: Ryan Arnold, the wine director at Let Us Entertain You Enterprises, said, it's like gasoline, not even super premium, more like 87 gas smell from a distance.
6: Hmm. Yeah, I'm not getting any gasoline.
10: There's like a vapor, though. You know what I mean? Like, you can feel it on your tongue. Yeah.
6: There's like a hint of NyQuil.
10: Yeah.
6: I'm absolutely getting that medicinal.
11: Yeah, my tongue feels numb. This guy, John McDaniel, writes, it's like I'm in a weird Greek discotheque, and it's the hairy guy with the gold chains. That's what it smells like. That's hilarious, John. That is hilarious.
6: Well.
10: If you've been in a hippie grocery store, like, it tastes like that smells. You know
6: yeah.
10: I mean?
6: Yeah, it does.
10: Yeah.
11: What is that patchouli stuff?
10: Ish, yeah. It's just there's a bunch of herbs and teas.
6: Right,
10: and all
6: essential
10: like
6: oils
10: that.
6: And things.
11: Wow. Once again, we've been sampling Malort. And as you pointed out, it's kind of what did you say? An initiation, a rite of passage?
6: Yeah, that's what they call it. So, all right.
11: Yeah. And you're right, though, Christy. This account here says it was brought in from Sweden.
6: So have your daughters done it up there?
7: I keep forgetting to ask them. I will. I don't know. Probably.
10: Oh, yeah.
7: They're party girls.
6: Ace, so. You having a poll?
13: You're talking me out of it.
6: Oh, all right.
11: This is pretty funny. The brand, apparently, the Malort company, is leaning into the joke, according to this account. They at one time had the motto, when you need to unfriend someone in person.
8: That's good.
7: That is, okay. That is pretty
11: funny. But it is a very big Chicago thing.
7: Yeah.
11: This says they've turned a bad-tasting drink into a point of civic pride.
6: Yeah, why not? Have fun with it.
7: Sure.
11: And the governor's part of it. He was there, as you mentioned.
6: Pouring shots.
11: He was there pouring shots for folks.
6: Yeah, I saw a photo of him. He had the bottle to his lips.
11: What?
6: Yeah.
9: Can you imagine chugging this?
7: No.
10: What is the alcohol?
8: I think it was 70
10: proof.
7: Yeah. 70 okay. proof.
10: Yeah.
11: So, and then this is now the official world record. Is that correct?
6: Yes.
11: Okay, thank you very
6: much. They did it.
11: All right. Now, coming up, do we have any more sporting news?
6: We don't.
11: Okay, good. That means we'll check in with... Well, I didn't mean that way.
7: That came out wrong, didn't it?
9: That's okay. I only have feelings.
7: Well,
11: no, I'm having trouble.
7: We have other weird drinks coming up, if you want to talk about it.
11: Yeah, this is this got me looking, and there's a lot of odd stuff. We've covered some of these weird beers that they do now.
7: Yeah.
11: But there's a lot of other... very unusual drinks. And you may remember this one, and there's a couple updates. The one where there's a toe, a mm-hmm. human toe in the bottle.
6: Yeah.
7: Oh, yeah.
6: I remember that. That's
7: it. Oh, yeah.
11: And there's a couple stories about that. It's a real human toe.
10: Oh.
11: And because you've seen the thing with the worm in the bottle.
10: Yeah, tequila. Yeah,
11: this is the same idea.
6: And I've ordered two fingers of whiskey, but come on.
11: Very good. Coming up, we will be exploring that. We have news from the world of nudity, of course, in the form of Hooters, the Hooters restaurants. I guess that really isn't nudity. It's sort of suggested breastwork, if you will. Also, I'll remind you that our pop-up shop has popped up. Ms. Hooker did a great job putting this together. And you can see hats, hoodies, T-shirts, joggers, flannel pants. It's so cool, including the all-new Morning Breath Club shirt, the Bob and Tom University shirt, and also our little Halloween tribute. And again, the camo hoodie. These are all terrific. And you can see them at bobandtom.com. 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
6: 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Getting hammered this morning on Malort.
7: Oh,
6: the Chicago treat. There's Christy Lee at the news desk.
7: Hello.
6: Pat Godwin's there.
8: Hey, Josh.
6: There's Jess Hooker.
10: Hi, Josh.
6: Thank you for bringing in the Malort.
10: You're welcome.
6: Fun to try. There was Jeff Oskey.
9: Yes, sir.
6: There is Jeff Oskey, I should say. He's not left. No. There's Ace Cosby.
0: Howdy.
6: I am Josh Arnold. Tom, I have a question for you about the band Triumph.
11: Yes.
6: Do you know the power trio from Canada?
11: Yeah.
6: Is Triumph kind of a play on the fact that they're a three-piece?
11: I think so.
6: Okay.
11: But they're a five-piece now.
6: Yeah, yeah, with a biscuit inside of coleslaw.
11: Yeah, yeah. Delightful. Yeah,
6: They kind of knew what they were.
11: Yeah. Rick Emmett is now back in the band. Should be a great show. We talked with the drummer
0: Gilmore.
11: Gilmore.
7: No, not David Gilmore.
11: Gil Pause Moore, the drummer. They're out and running. They're having a good time. Also, Rush is out there. Speaking of trios, they're now a four piece, right? They have a keyboard person with them, and a great drummer sitting in.
7: Mm-hmm. Woman.
11: Yeah, she's terrific.
6: She's fantastic.
7: Yeah, and they've added some dates. I think four they added.
11: And speaking of drum news, yesterday. Yeah. Zach Starkey back in The Who.
7: Yes.
11: And I didn't know, but The Who going back out doing a European tour.
7: Mm-hmm.
11: This is all very
8: That was
11: exciting.
8: Rush. Is there a dude playing off stage when the girl's on the drum?
7: Oh, I'm going to kick stage? You in the balls.
6: Yeah, Christy.
8: No, for the power.
7: I cannot believe you.
6: Don't let him get away with that.
9: Dude, to me, there is nothing hotter than a chick drummer. Oh, my gosh. Yeah.
8: Karen Carpenter?
9: Okay. Okay. Maybe.
11: Well played.
10: Touché. Touché.
11: Yeah, you win.
6: Meg White?
9: I bet that is your style.
6: Oh, yeah.
7: That's right up his wheelhouse.
11: Yeah. A little dirty leg. On a different note, coming up the NFL season just around the corner, that means we're going to do the Bob and Tom Pigskin Picks once again, your opportunity.
6: You hit the mic there with your glasses or something.
11: Oh, I did? Okay, yeah, I guess I did. Sorry.
10: Double down.
11: Sorry. No, I didn't.
7: We put the P in professional, don't we?
11: Pigskin Picks. We have a great prize every week from our buddy Steven Singer at Steven Singer Jewelers, a $500 gift certificate. If you want to start looking right now for what you'd get, go to IHateStevenSinger.com. But Pigskin Picks will be up and running just as the professional football season gets up and running. A lot of other stuff going on here, including we've got our pop-up shop with some cool new stuff, including the beautiful Bob and Tom University. It's a very distinguished-looking college T-shirt. The Bob and Tom University. There may be a couple of words in Latin in there. And there also are. There's a little hidden message in the Bob and Tom Morning Breath Club shirt.
7: Andy wants one of the orange hats. I kind of was surprised by that.
10: Okay. Yeah. Is he a hunter?
7: No, God, no. Okay.
8: MILF hunter.
6: Yeah.
7: Oh, look at you. Yeah.
6: He honors
7: He's older
6: his prey.
7: Than me.
11: Yeah. We also have the
8: You're
11: actual.
8: MILF. Yeah.
7: Oh, I am a MILF?
8: He's a MILF hunter.
7: Oh, okay.
8: He's a MILF hunter.
11: He's a MILF hunter. We have the actual camo as well.
10: Mm-hmm. Yeah.
11: And
7: is that the hat Ace is wearing?
10: No, that is a previous
11: We have a camo
10: hat.
11: Hoodie.
7: Oh.
10: Yeah.
6: All looks great.
7: Sure
8: gorgeous,
7: does.
8: Just gorgeous.
6: Jeff. Okay. Yes, what are your parameters for a MILF? We know what it stands for.
9: Right.
6: A mother I'd like to fornicate with.
7: Yes.
11: Is that from a movie?
6: American Pie.
7: Yeah.
6: Yeah. It's all
10: Hitler's
6: started there.
10: Hitler's mom. Yeah.
7: Hitler's mom.
6: All
7: yeah.
6: started there. And, but there are 19-year-old mothers. There are 24-year-old mothers.
7: There are 66-year-old mothers.
6: Are we going to include the younger mothers in the MILF category?
9: No, I say over 30.
10: 30 plus, okay. Yeah.
8: I go 40 plus.
9: Oh, really?
8: So? Yeah, my age, yeah.
6: So over 30.
11: But I mean, ideally.
10: Do you have to have, and does your child have to be, I mean, for them to be a MILF, like in, it's like school age. Because
11: no.
10: once they graduate out.
6: A 38-year-old with a baby can be a MILF, I think.
10: Yes, but yeah. can... But can a 38-year-old with a 20-year-old be a MILF?
7: Yeah.
6: Yes.
10: Okay.
7: Yeah.
8: Yeah.
6: Actually, she's probably.
11: I think the
7: probably a better MILF.
6: Good chance she's a professional. MILF. Now,
11: I don't think the average MILF hunter is all that concerned about anything.
6: Do you feel cheated if a 40-year-old adult actress is portraying a MILF, but in fact, in real life, has no kids?
7: No.
10: What? What do you guys need from these women?
7: Right.
6: Realism.
9: Yeah.
11: Okay.
6: All right. You don't feel cheated?
7: So no. You would rather have a MILF that has the kids still at home than to have them already out of the house?
8: Well, they can be out of the house.
6: No, I want them out of the house.
7: Okay. Okay.
6: Even if they live in home, they're playing in the backyard.
11: You're saying Jamie Lee Curtis can't portray a MILF.
6: She's a MILF, from what I understand.
11: Okay.
7: All right.
11: I'm sorry that we brought that up.
10: How did the MILF thing never catch on? There's no MILF.
8: It didn't really catch on.
7: Yeah, my kids will say that every now and then.
10: A MILF? Yeah. Well, do you just say, like, is dad bod equivalent of that? Like, if he's got a dad bod, if you're into that.
7: Yeah, but they've said DILFs for sure.
8: Well, that's what they're saying when I walk by. I thought they were, dude, I didn't know what it meant.
7: That's exactly right. My girls were hitting on you, Pat, and you missed the signal.
8: I always do.
7: Dang.
8: Women.
11: Well, let's check into the...
7: What about GILFs?
9: Yeah, that has to be over 50 for me.
7: Okay.
6: Okay, yeah. I agree.
7: Grandma?
11: I don't think so.
6: You want a 40-year-old grandma?
11: We used to do... One year we did for our pigskin picks thing, mm-hmm.
7: grandmothers.
11: It was all grandmothers.
6: Oh sure. Yeah,
8: it
6: yeah.
8: was fun.
10: And
8: that
10: one of them was 39.
7: Mm-hmm.
8: Yeah,
11: there were a couple that you're going, okay, wait a minute. So
6: but we weren't whacking
11: a human being. A human being can get pregnant at this age. And, yeah, some of them were quite young.
7: There are some.
6: I'm with
7: quite
6: Jeff.
7: Young.
6: GILF. No, I don't want to see a young. That's you don't. You're still in the MILF category.
10: So yeah. Like,
6: whether or not you have grandkids or
10: like
6: not,
10: like the Golden Josh Girls. Said. The Golden Girls would be GILFs.
6: They would be. Yeah.
8: Whoa.
10: Which one's your favorite?
8: Ooh, none.
6: If I had to sleep with a Golden Girl,
10: yeah.
6: I guess I'm going Rue McClanahan.
10: Okay. Yeah. I mean, she was the
7: hot one. Yeah.
6: But also in terms of, I've seen her. Have you seen the wonderful Larry King clip? She's being interviewed by Larry King.
7: No.
6: And they're taking callers. And a clearly, like a 10-year-old boy calls in. It's so clear that it's a young boy. And and live, he goes, I was just wondering, Miss McClanahan, when you had your first F. And he says it.
7: Oh, my God.
6: And Larry quickly tries to sweep it away. Rue is howling. She's overjoyed by it. And so seeing her off the air like that kind of made me go, oh, she's
10: great.
7: She's fun.
10: Yeah.
11: Wow.
6: Please look it up.
11: Yeah, okay. Well, thank you very much. Coming up, we have Sexy Time with Allie Breen. We have weird alcohol in the news, and also including weird beer.
6: Weird alcohol Yankovic?
11: Yeah. Also something called box breathing and butt breathing.
6: Now, box breathing is not what you might think.
7: No, not when you put it in context with butt breathing.
6: Right. There's a lot of nose.
8: You're going to be down there. You got to
6: box breathing.
11: While you're down there, you might as well. Okay.
6: Hey, can you blow smoke rings?
11: Yeah. Also, we have a $500 toothbrush in the news, and you'll find out why when we return to the O'Reilly Auto Parts Studios. This is the Bob and Tom Show.
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1: 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And it was discovered, am I correct, using, they experimented with mice.
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1: That's got
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1: be.
4: They put mice up there first?
0: So is it still alive? 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
1: 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Also, while I'm at it, Pigskin Picks is coming. 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We'll give you the details of when that's exactly going to start. Also, we have a special video we've posted of musical artist Henry Lee Summer and the band, including the Starlets. It's a great video, and it's all about trying to help out the search for a kidney for our friend Mark Moran. So if you get a chance, you can watch that on all of our socials, as they say, Instagram, Facebook, Twitter, /X, YouTube, et cetera, et cetera. We're going to come back to the O'Reilly Auto Parts studios. 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
3: I'm sorry, Josh is
4: across the way. We have.
3: Did the Malort finally hit you?
5: Malort.
4: I did have to break the seal, yeah.
6: Uh-oh.
4: There's Christy Lee at the news desk.
7: Hi.
4: We're all live here at the O'Reilly Auto Parts Studios, yeah. Obviously. There's Pat Godwin.
5: Hey, Josh.
4: Jess Hooker's there.
6: Hi, Josh.
4: Jeff Oskey at the sports desk.
8: Yes, sir.
4: There's Ace Cosby.
9: Hello.
4: I'm Josh Arnold, and there's Tom.
3: Suffering from ass mouth. I've got to go.
7: You are such a baby.
3: You
7: took one little tiny lick.
3: Of it, we were trying
7: to Malort, and that's all you talked about.
3: I feel like I had my tongue anesthetized.
4: Drink. Mine's gone. Mine's finally gone too. Was able to rinse away mine.
6: It doesn't bother me.
3: Well, I do have a toothbrush in my office, but not this one. Have you seen this story?
7: Oh,
3: this
7: my God, Tom,
3: everywhere.
7: Hang on. We weren't talking about toothbrushes. We're talking about beers.
3: Well, I know, but I'm in charge, so we're doing
4: it. Yeah!
7: You know what should happen is I should go over and sit right next to you so you could just hand me what you want me to read every day. That would be so much easier.
4: You forget yourself, man.
3: Maybe we could get one of those tubes they used to have at the bank.
4: A pneumatic tube?
7: Just shoot it over.
3: God, that'd be hilarious. Do they still have those?
6: Yeah.
7: Yeah. My bank has them.
4: Nice.
3: My bank is an ice cream store now.
4: No kidding.
7: I'd rather have ice
4: cream. Messed up.
3: I'm serious.
7: Oh, speaking of ice cream, September 1st was yesterday. Pumpkin pie blizzards are back at Dairy
4: what?
7: Queen.
4: You're
7: pumpkin
4: hammered.
7: Pie. Oh. I am hammered.
5: Pumpkin pie.
7: Because I've already.
5: Pumpkin pie, please.
7: I've had one already.
4: Nice.
7: Yesterday, it was just so glorious.
3: Oh,
5: that sounds great.
3: Yes. So much.
7: I
3: great.
7: Love them.
8: Is there pieces of crust?
7: Yes.
8: Oh,
7: yes.
8: Maybe I'm
3: they're very good.
7: They're very good. Dyson has unveiled its latest high tech gadget, a toothbrush with a built in camera.
8: Huh.
7: According to a press release, the Dyson CameraJet electric toothbrush features a 100,000 pixel macro lens camera that can identify gaps between teeth and precision floss while you brush.
3: I have a question.
7: What?
8: Only $9,000.
7: The so-called gap optical targeting analyzes 28 live images per second and triggers a precision jet burst of mouth rinse where it is needed.
3: Dyson an English company?
8: Their spokesperson was for a long time.
7: Probably. I don't know. It's available for pre-order on their website for $500.
8: What?
7: Yeah.
8: Dyson, they're proud of their product.
3: They
7: love their hand dryers. I don't care what anybody says.
8: I like the Dyson Airblade.
7: Yes.
8: Yeah. And it's a fun game, like Operation. You don't know what else besides.
7: I love it.
3: So this thing, is the camera, what I don't understand, does the camera show a picture on your phone or
8: right.
3: something?
8: Oh, no, it
7: no.
8: just...
7: Well,
8: oh,
7: yeah, it does.
5: There it is.
7: Yeah.
8: According to that, it does.
5: On our screen.
7: Uh-oh.
8: And what a useless...
3: It looks like a flashlight.
8: It looks like a flashlight.
7: Yeah.
3: And the lady's holding it up and looking at the inside of her mouth.
7: Yikes.
3: It must be English. There's a lot of space between those teeth.
5: Yeah, there is.
7: Oh, there is not.
8: But I see what you're doing there. I'm sorry. Once again,
3: it's...
8: Yeah, the joke is...
3: These jokes don't need a defense.
8: Right, right.
3: They're not that strong. This is sort of like a colonoscopy of the mouth.
8: Yeah,
7: kind of.
6: They have these for your ears, too.
3: What?
6: Yeah, a thing that you can clean your ears out with, and you can see it on your phone.
3: But I wouldn't know what to look for in there. How do
7: I
3: you
7: think
3: know?
7: Wax would be the number one.
3: No, but I mean
8: bugs.
3: I don't want to. Yeah, potatoes.
8: I'm not a professional to know. Oh no, that's a good amount of wax. That's a bad amount.
7: I go to the doctor and have him do it.
3: Is that part of my eardrum that I want to?
7: Yeah. Right.
3: You know that. So I'm a little confused. I'm sorry. So there's a camera on this, and there's also a water jet. So it's like a water pick.
8: Yeah, it sounded like it.
7: Sounds like it.
8: Says it squirted mouthwash or something.
7: It's mouth rinse, so I'm sure it's just water jet. Well, you could put rinse in there. I guess
3: you know some perv is going to
6: put it somewhere else.
3: You put it somewhere else. Mm. Some weird freak, they're going to have to remove a Dyson Dustbuster from his rectum.
8: No reason to joke.
6: Why do I feel like you're that weird freak?
5: You bring it up a lot.
7: Yeah,
3: you know me.
8: Are you really trying to?
3: So soon as this is over, I go get a parking meter and shove it up.
8: Well, that's ambitious.
3: Yeah, after a while, you know.
8: You pay by the hour?
3: It gets bigger and bigger and bigger.
7: If you're talking toothbrushes, I think of Mountain Dew, and I have an interesting Mountain Dew story. Mountain Dew is coming out with a new body wash. The soda has partnered with Duke Cannon for a body wash and soap. I am drunk. That smells like bold citrus and good times or lemon and eucalyptus.
8: That's one of my least favorite things.
7: What?
6: Good times?
7: Good times.
8: You know, that is, as I'm getting older, I have been avoiding more and more good times. No, it's just, this place smells like whiskey and regret.
6: Yeah. Oh, yeah. Oh,
8: shut up.
6: Yeah.
7: The product sold at Walmart. Customers, you also get it bundled with a 12-pack of Mountain Dew. So there you go.
8: Sold or stolen at Walmart.
3: Well, now, let's get back to the. We talked about all the terrible whiskeys and vodkas, et cetera, et cetera. There's a lot of exotic beers out there.
7: Mm.
3: This is all in the wake of our Malort story and the world record. Did I give you the list of beers?
7: Yes, you did. We have spaghetti. Is this a typo or is it ghost? G-O-S-E. Should it be spaghetti goose or?
3: I think it's spaghetti goose.
7: Okay. Weldworks Brewing makes it with tomatoes, pasta, and dry hopped with basil and oregano.
6: Okay.
7: Tomatoes, pasta, and dry hopped with basil and oregano, I guess it would be. Huh?
5: Topped?
3: Hops, probably.
7: Hops. The Beard Beer by Rogue Brewing, made with yeast cultured from a brewer's own beard.
3: We had that story.
8: Yeah. Gross.
7: Yeah.
8: It is gross.
3: Well, there was also the one, well, is the
7: pubic hair? I'll jump down there.
3: The pubic hair went on there?
7: There's the odor of Yanni bottled instinct made using bacteria harvested from a model's vagina.
8: I see.
7: Mm-hmm. There's the Ghost Face Killa by Twisted Pine Brewing.
8: A wrapper, right?
6: Yeah.
7: Beer made with six different kinds of chili pepper, including ghost pepper. Oyster Stout, the Porterhouse Brewing Company. Oysters are shucked into the conditioning tank during brewing, leaving behind a salty, sweet taste. That's right up your alley, isn't
6: it?
7: That
6: is. I'll try that.
8: I would try that. That sounds good.
7: There's also the Rocky Mountain Oyster Stout.
8: The balls. I'm out.
7: Using bull testicles instead of oysters. Yes.
6: Let's go.
8: I've eaten them.
9: I've had them.
8: Yeah.
6: Weren't they delicious?
9: I like my. I didn't know what I was eating at the time.
8: Did you stop eating when you found out?
9: No.
6: Mm. So were they
3: just deep fried and breaded and stuff?
9: Yes.
8: Oh, you tasted ball. There's no doubt, though.
6: Oh, really?
8: Yeah.
7: Oh.
8: You can taste the meat for sure.
9: I feel it has like a liver consistency.
8: It did. It was kind of gamey and just delicious. Gosh.
6: Okay, same texture as liver?
3: As a
8: little
3: human,
8: tougher.
3: As a human ball.
8: I've never had a human ball unwrapped, if you will.
3: You've just had them tartar. Which is the order of Yanni the beer that's made of the pubes or
7: no? It
3: the
7: said
8: vagina.
7: It's harvested
8: I think we
7: from
8: learned
7: a
8: that
7: model's
8: Yanni
7: vagina.
8: Means like
5: that's slang, right?
8: Is yeah. It for, or in that language, it means
6: it's usually yoni. Yeah, is.
3: So that would be a Pabst. That would to get on something you said yesterday. That would be Pabst Smear, blue ribbon, blue ribbon beer.
7: This Havilar 2. This is made with whale testicles smoked with sheep dung.
6: It's unnecessary.
7: This is in Iceland, so you know.
8: Oh, they do whatever they can. Yeah.
7: The Odious Ale used yeast harvested from Roald Dahl's writing chair.
8: Oh, weird.
7: Why would anyone want that?
8: Roald Dahl, one of the weirdest.
7: Yeah.
8: One of the bigger weirdos in all of
7: all of literature.
3: Isn't there a Broadway show about him right now?
8: Maybe.
9: I don't know who this is.
6: Could George and the Giant Peach and...
8: It's James.
6: Please. James. Yeah. Is it James? Oh, it is James. George. You don't know George? Wait, that was a sequel.
3: Yeah. Yeah, there was... George. As I recall, there were some problems with his background.
6: Yeah.
3: Some stuff. I'm trying to find the one that was made of pubes. I just Googled
6: it.
3: Okay. It's not under Bush beer.
8: Which is surprising. That should be.
3: One would think. I don't know what I did with it. But
7: there's Celeste Jewel Ale. That is beer steeped in crushed up lunar meteorites.
3: Ah. Where do they get those?
7: I have no idea. There's a Pilsner.
8: Is there really?
3: As opposed to Pilsner?
7: It's a Pilsner is what it says here. P-I-S-N-E-R.
8: I mean, is it made of urine?
7: Urine from Denmark's music festival collected and used to fertilize malted barley turned into Pilsner.
8: Well, that's different.
7: The world's first beer made with human pee.
8: Kind of.
6: Mm-hmm. And there's some beers that do taste like pee.
8: Oh, sure.
6: Yeah, those IPAs.
7: Yeah, some of those
6: weird
7: IPAs are not good.
8: That's what the P stands for.
7: There's the Jurassic Saison by Fossil Fuels, made using yeast DNA found in a 45-million-year-old piece of fossilized amber.
3: Hmm. So, in other words, they can kind of take anything and claim that it's...
7: Yeah.
6: Yeah, I could bring a beer in here and you could stick your finger in it and I could say this is Tom-flavored beer.
8: Oh, can you do that for us?
9: Can we put
6: we
9: that on
6: sell
9: the
6: that. Yeah.
5: Make millions.
3: Or we could
7: no.
6: Easy.
7: No.
5: You can't tell
3: the rest.
5: You better get a Mickey's Big Mouth.
3: I can't tell the rest of it, but we'd call it slits.
7: No.
8: You ladies in?
6: Would it be a luge type beer?
8: Well, we'd bottle it that way.
7: Yeah, really?
3: It's depending on the time of the month, it could be a red stripe.
5: Boy, that deserved a little bit of a
8: game.
6: Yeah.
8: That eliminates Christy.
7: Yeah, I'm out. Hey, the founders of Hooters have announced plans for a movie about the origins of the chain of so-called restaurants.
8: Oh, that's kind of interesting.
7: Hooters the movie will begin production in November of this year and is described as a buddy comedy and biopic in a story about two friends accidentally starting a restaurant.
8: Where was that, St. Pete?
5: Tampa, St. Peter.
8: Yeah. Yeah, I've been to the original. Have you, Pat?
5: Yeah.
8: Oh, kind of cool.
5: Yeah.
3: Was that started by some former athlete?
8: I think we'll find out in the movie.
7: It'll be produced by...
3: What am I confusing? Oh, no, that was... what was the Mexican chain that went out of business?
7: Chi-Chi's.
3: That was started by some ex-NFL...
8: Chi-Chi Rodriguez.
7: You would think, but...
3: It's pronounced Roger.
7: I thought it was a
3: Roger
7: football
8: Roger.
7: It'll be produced by some of the chain's original founders who aim to highlight the Hooters culture. The announcement follows CEO Neil Kiefer saying the chain is working to establish itself as a neighborhood place.
8: Why are they leaning into that?
7: I don't know.
3: So there's going to be a Hooters movie. I wonder if Twin Peaks will do a movie. Wait a minute.
7: They did a show.
3: I guess I've been done. All right. Do you ever, Josh, go into Hooters and go... I'd like the chicken breasts. Hold the chicken.
8: I haven't, but I. if I think a guy over 65 has to a non-threatening grandfather has to say that,
6: yeah,
8: and get away with it.
3: Yeah. Yeah. I assume they get that pretty much every day.
8: Right.
9: There was a local comic, and I feel bad that I don't know the guy's name, but he had my favorite joke, and it was the only decent joke he had. But he goes, yeah, I'm currently dating a Hooters girl, and everybody clapping. He goes, she works in the kitchen.
8: not very attractive.
5: She's a dishwasher. I've been to the Plattsburgh, New York Hooters, and that was quite different than the Tampa one.
8: Oh, really? How so?
5: The women were earthier.
7: Earthier.
8: Yeah. Gotcha.
7: Uh-huh.
5: Come from a rougher climate. They were, they had some, extra layers.
7: Yeah.
6: Oh, okay.
8: Oh, all right.
3: So is
9: a heartier lady.
5: Yes.
3: Is Hooters, I gather, since they're trying to redo it as a family restaurant, have they fallen off?
8: Yeah, they went bankrupt
7: or
8: something.
7: Did.
3: Oh.
7: Yeah.
3: Are
7: they still wearing the little outfits, though, if they're trying to be friendlier or
8: I don't
7: more
8: know if they're changing those or not. They got to get rid of those leggings.
6: Pantyhose.
7: They're pantyhose.
9: Yeah, those are horrible. Those haven't been relevant since 1985.
6: I know, but they really make tight and they squeeze everything.
3: I like
6: and
3: them a lot.
6: Smooth it out.
7: Well, and they make everybody's legs look good.
8: I want to rub on them bad.
5: Hey, shut up, Jeff. You shut up.
9: Okay, my bad.
3: So, yeah. did someone try to do the male?
7: Yeah, they did. Remember, they had one restaurant.
5: Peckers.
8: There really was one called Peckers. Yeah.
5: Seriously, not even a joke.
7: No, it's true.
6: Was it did they wear tight things?
3: A chicken place?
7: Yeah.
5: What? Yeah, same thing as Hooters. Yes.
3: Dudes were. Thing.
7: Yes.
5: Yeah.
3: Wow.
6: Oh, my gosh.
3: Did they have cod pieces? I mean, were they really?
8: I don't know.
5: Not when I worked there.
6: I hope they had high top tables, because if he walks up, it's right there in your face.
9: Oh, yeah.
8: Oh, it says here they had cod pieces, they had catfish nuggets, they had
5: whitefish.
3: Oh, well, what's coming up, Christy Lee?
7: Well, we have time for another story if you don't, or do you want to wait? No? Okay. Coming up, we have camo in the news, we have box breathing, butt breathing, and we'll find more fun. And now, we have our history lesson.
3: Okay, the butt breathing is a real thing.
8: We'll see.
7: It's.
3: Yeah, I.
7: It's not.
8: You're not skeptical of this at all.
7: No, he knows the story.
3: it would be used in certain emergency situations, apparently.
8: Like if your head is stuck underwater, you can breathe through your butt.
7: No, it's not like that at all, Josh.
8: Well, it's
7: misdirection on his part. When you hear the story, you're going to throw something at him.
3: You need a scuba tank and an enema.
8: All right.
3: Enema hose.
8: I look forward to hearing about it. It sounds interesting.
3: Wow. what else is happening? We've got our pop-up shop. It's popped up. It's great. Miss Hooker did an excellent job. We have some really cool shirts and hats, et cetera, et cetera. Also, if you get a chance, watch our friend Henry Lee Summer and rehearsal with his band. They're doing a great job of one of my favorite songs of Henry's, I Wish I Had a Girl. And that guitarist is Mark Moran, and Mark is in need of a kidney, and they're looking for someone to donate a kidney, and it's all explained there if you get a chance. It's on all of our socials, as they say, Instagram, et cetera, et cetera. 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
7: Yes, I am, Josh. Thank you.
22: You're so welcome. Yes. Thank you, my dear. There's Pat Godwin.
5: Hey, Josh.
22: You're welcome, Pat. Thank you. There's Jess Hooker.
6: Hey, Josh.
22: Hi. My gosh, it's my pleasure. There's Jeff Oske.
9: Hey.
22: Anything you need, pal, I'm here for you.
9: Thanks.
22: Name it.
9: $50.
22: You got it. There's Ace Cosby.
23: 75.
7: 75. Oh,
22: I only have 120, so one of you has to be $5 shy.
3: I'll kick in the extra $5.
22: All right. Thank you. There's Tom Griswold. I'm Josh. Oh, is it history time?
3: It is indeed. I've been doing a little bit of research here during the break. This is a fascinating day in history. We have interesting birthdays coming up, but we're going to start with some serious business.
22: Okay.
3: The Great Fire of London.
7: Oh.
3: This is kind of sad.
22: Yeah.
3: Started in a bakery, according to this account, by Thomas Farriner.
22: Oh, they know the guy's name.
3: On Pudding Lane near London Bridge, destroyed thousands of homes.
22: Mm.
3: I don't know why they call it the Great Fire. It should be like the Horrific Fire. Often called the worst British bake-off ever.
22: that's not bad.
3: Ever watch that show?
9: I love that.
3: That show is great.
6: It's so good.
22: It's so good. It's all
3: and
22: fake.
3: They tried an American version. I don't know why it doesn't work.
7: It's the accents, I think.
6: No, they're all so nice to each other, yeah. And it's not really that competitive, and they support each other. It's the opposite of America.
3: Exactly. There's the weird guy with the Jeff Beck haircut.
9: Oh, he's my favorite.
3: Yeah, who is that guy? What is he? Is he a comedian?
9: I think he's a past rocker.
7: Is he?
9: I believe so.
3: This is serious. 1945, Japan surrenders, bringing an end to World War II.
22: Well, we got that great Cheap Trick song out of it.
7: Surrender.
22: It's based on that.
3: And just in time for Labor Day.
7: Yeah.
3: Got a nice 3-day weekend afterward. Now, that's known as VJ Day, right?
7: What?
22: Yeah.
3: Yeah, Victory Japan, yeah.
22: Right.
3: Not VJJ Day, which is celebrating vaginas. Let's see now. In 1969, the first ATM opened, and it was the very next day two things happened.
7: What was that?
22: All right.
3: Someone called it an ATM machine.
7: And somebody's card got eaten.
3: And some pedant went, it's the M stands for machine. ATM machine's redundant.
22: They are right.
3: I always call it an ATM machine because I can.
22: Well, knock it off.
3: I'm sure the very next day someone was mugged.
7: New York City?
3: I think so. I remember the early days of the ATM, they would eat your...
22: That was like a constant concern, wasn't it?
3: Now you can dial up what kind of bills you want. And I think some of them were very sophisticated. In the 80s, you could just press how much cocaine you wanted.
6: Right there on the mirror.
7: Yeah.
9: Real quick, Josh, or Tom, you were right. Noel Fielding is a comedian, the guy from the Great British Bake Off. He was a member of the comedy troupe The Mighty Boosh.
22: They had a show and stuff for a little bit.
3: Yeah. I don't know. The guy is so odd, but he's very funny.
22: Yes.
3: Back to birthdays. We have, this is a good one for you, Josh.
22: Hi.
3: Albert Spaulding was born on this date in 1850. He was the founder of?
22: I'm guessing Spaulding Sporting Goods.
7: That's what I would guess.
9: Tennis.
3: It says he was a baseball pitcher and started the trend of wearing a glove. That can't be true.
22: Wow.
9: They were glove-free?
22: And some of the first gloves are insane.
7: They would catch baseballs with their bare hands?
22: Yeah. They also weren't hitting like they are now, but they were, or throwing, but they look like almost fingerless, just
8: hobo gloves, the first gloves.
6: Oh, yeah.
8: Just barely, and like no padding at all, just leather, and then they grew from there.
3: Whoa. And,
7: a lot of broken fingers back in the day.
3: Yeah. You worked for the competition, right?
8: Rawlings Sporting Goods is who I worked for.
3: And doesn't, am I correct in saying that aren't all Major League Baseball's Rawlings?
8: Yes.
3: So Spalding kind of got, I wonder.
9: But not all Rawlings are Major League Baseball's. Is that how it works?
8: yes.
3: Yeah, okay. The movie Castaway.
8: Yes.
3: Do you suppose that they went to?
8: There was a guy at Rawlings that claimed that they went to Rawlings first and that they said no. And I never believed that story because the script has a great line about. Because Rawlings isn't a name. It's not like a guy's.
7: Yeah, Wilson is a name.
8: Right, exactly.
7: Yeah.
8: Yeah.
3: Now, before that movie came out, years before that movie came out, Chick McGee talked about how he had a, his friend was Wilson, and it was a golf club box that he kept in a closet and would play with. Seriously.
8: Right, right.
3: So he was onto the same thing. But Wilson, of course, is the famous
5: sad story. Sad story, really.
3: Yeah, I think they stole it from Chick. I'm going to give him credit where credit is due. Billy Preston, happy birthday, born in 1946. Sadly, he's gone.
8: That guy's cool.
3: Oh, he was tremendous.
7: Always going around in circles.
3: There's a interesting.
5: Chasing his tail.
3: There's a good documentary about him. He was very good at playing with his organ. So I can see why you're a fan. Happy birthday, 1948. Terry Bradshaw. He wrote that book, Sex in the City.
8: He did. Yeah.
3: Isn't that?
7: He looks great in Jimmy Choo's. Yeah. That's a, thank you.
3: He's really funny. We've had him on. He was very good. 1951, Mark Harmon.
7: Mm-hmm. Isn't he married to Pam Dauber?
3: Yep.
7: Mark
8: still?
7: And Andy?
3: Yeah.
8: Oh,
7: yeah,
8: good.
7: They're still married.
8: Yeah,
7: I love that.
3: Like forever.
7: Yeah. It's a sweet story.
3: He's a cop on one of those
7: shows.
3: Shows he's been
8: NCIS.
3: On.
8: He retired. But I love him in Summer School. That's one of my favorite 80s movies.
5: He was a quarterback at USC.
7: Yeah.
8: Mm.
3: You know, I'll tell you what, he's he gets more grandma's wet than insured. I just looked this up. I've always wondered, and during the break, I looked it up. Happy birthday, Keanu Reeves, the actor. Keanu.
7: Yeah?
3: Keanu, I'm not making this up. It means cool breeze in his father's native language. So
9: I'm now.
3: And he
8: that's
3: is,
8: cool change.
3: He is, by all accounts, the greatest guy ever. He's just this super cool guy that goes to kids' hospitals and just a wonderful human being.
9: It seems like once a week someone posts a video of him just like hanging out on the subway or like.
6: Yeah, he seems like a really regular guy.
8: You know, he seems cool.
6: He could be our next Dolly. Like he could step into that role if he wanted to. I think everybody loves.
3: He's a great guy. Happy birthday, Salma Hayek.
7: Yeah, she's pretty.
8: Whew. Keeps getting better looking.
7: Yeah, right?
8: She's nuts.
5: Isn't she like 50 something?
7: Salma Hayek, yeah.
3: What is the secret to that?
5: What?
3: And
7: maybe it's old. Spanish.
3: lastly, happy birthday, Cat Williams.
8: Funny. Yep. I'm a fan.
5: I'm a fan, too.
3: And what is he, about 5 feet tall?
8: Apparently a short guy.
7: Yeah.
5: He's little incredibly guy. Funny.
3: Very funny. Yeah, tremendously funny. And that's going to do it for history today. Nothing nothing too horrible. I mean,
8: good.
3: Giant war, huge fire. But
8: we could turn on the news and probably see that.
3: Yeah. Oh, wait a minute. You're right.
8: What are you doing today and today?
3: Yeah, okay. Let's check in with Christy Lee. Got another news story over there for me?
7: Designer Simon Weckert has created a colorful shirt designed to fool AI surveillance cameras. He calls it digital camouflage. The shirt uses bright colors and unusual patterns to confuse AI systems that are trained to recognize people. Weckert says AI doesn't actually understand what a human being is. Instead, it learns what people usually look like from millions of photographs. His shirt disrupts those familiar visual patterns. The result, the surveillance system may see the person wearing the shirt, but fail to identify them as a person.
3: I'm skeptical. Do we have a picture of this thing? There it is.
7: It's not as bad looking as I thought it would be.
3: No. Oh, it's awful.
7: Well, it's not something you would wear, but
3: it's got multicolored. It looks like little atomic bombs going off everywhere.
7: Kind of looks like Bigfoot.
5: I saw
8: a big fan.
5: I see broccoli.
6: Yeah? I saw cactus. Yeah.
7: I see broccoli.
8: I'm not a big fan of
7: cactus.
8: The QR code on it.
9: Yeah.
8: Trying to avoid all technology, but now you've got
7: Well, yeah, there's that.
3: Oh. Is that really a QR code?
7: In the bottom, right there.
3: Oh.
6: Probably to buy the shirt.
8: Yeah. Right.
3: Oh, yeah. Okay. But it's very ugly.
8: You know what? There are guys who can pull that off.
7: Yeah, there are. I'd wear that.
8: Oh, yeah.
7: You, Jeff? Yeah.
8: I don't think I'd bat an eye if you were wearing it.
7: No.
8: It's loud. But
3: yeah. So that is it. An AI camera can't see you, and a woman sees you and goes the other way.
8: I don't know about that, Tommy.
3: Oh, I think that's a vagina repellent.
8: That's peacocking at its best.
7: Ooh, see, those brown things look like either a dog's head or Bigfoot's head or something.
8: Oh, yeah.
7: Yeah.
3: Okay. It's just sort of hideous. But I'm skeptical that it actually works.
7: Well.
3: I mean, do they have...
6: They have a lot of companies that make these. They have hoodies and full face masks, all the same pattern. And yeah, you could wear a whole one piece.
7: Fool AI.
3: So it doesn't think you're a person?
6: No, I think, are these for flop cameras? Is that the
9: I think most of
6: them. That's what it is.
3: Oh.
6: Yeah.
9: Tell them to go flop themselves.
3: So can they make one for license plates?
6: Well, there's people that do
7: There
6: that.
7: Are people that have those covers.
9: Actually, they do.
6: Yeah.
9: There's also a spray paint you can spray paint over your license plate that's clear that reflects the cameras as well.
3: No kidding.
9: Yeah.
3: Because that's the big thing right now. That's huge.
9: Yeah.
3: There's a huge rebellion against the flock cameras.
9: Oh, yeah.
3: I didn't know.
8: Are they widespread, though?
9: Yeah.
8: They are?
9: Yeah.
6: They're doing a flock camera bike tour in our town this weekend. You can take a tour and find out where all of them are. Yeah.
9: So you can avoid
8: Why not just call it encouraging vandalism? Yeah. Tower?
3: Is that so you know where you can speed?
6: Yeah, maybe. Yeah, just so you're aware that they're everywhere.
3: Wow. Okay. I know
9: you can also, there's a website called Have I Been Flocked? And you can put in your license plate and it'll tell you how many times your license plate's been looked up on the cameras.
6: Huh.
3: Isn't the term flocking, I'm serious, something you do to a Christmas tree?
7: Mm-hmm. You flock a tree.
3: If you flock a tree, that's where you spray that white, it looks like snow on it.
6: Oh, yeah.
9: Oh, that's what that's called?
3: Yeah, I don't know where the term flock camera comes from.
6: Hmm.
3: If that's,
8: I think it's an acronym.
6: Yeah.
3: Oh, okay.
8: I think.
3: Okay, figure out.
8: I don't know.
3: Something, okay. Now, coming up, we have Sexy Time with Allie Breen, which I always look forward to. And this week, especially, because we don't know where Allie's going to be. We think that maybe she may be in Europe. Once again, we'll find out about what's going on in everybody's love life with Sexy Time. These are the O'Reilly Auto Parts Studios. 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
8: Hi.
7: Pat Godwin's there.
9: Hello.
7: Jessica Alsman has joined us.
10: Hey, Joshua.
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12: Hey.
7: I'm Josh Arnold, and there's Tom.
13: Found a lot of interesting news this morning. They're making a movie about the founding of Hooters.
7: A buddy comedy seems like the right way to go with that.
13: Yeah.
7: Which is what they said it would be.
10: Okay. Yeah.
13: Do you think a restaurant would work where people were allowed to fart out loud, call it Tooters?
10: Oh,
13: maybe a place that
10: is silly.
13: Place that serves cocaine, no one ate any food. They just sat around solving the world's problems and talking too much. Tooters. I'm sorry. Once again, coming up, it's going to be one of our favorite segments. It's called Sexy Time with Allie Breen. Allie, we think, is somewhere in Europe this morning.
10: I believe Switzerland.
13: We hope to find out if she's in Switzerland or Sweden or Europe somewhere. It's a big place. Lots of different countries.
10: Yeah.
13: Last time I checked. Christy Lee is right there. Looking good today, Christy. You've got a little, a little kind of a tie on up there.
10: Yeah. Yeah. There's some new research out there that has revealed so-called box breathing, a form of meditative breathing, can help stop stress and lessen anxiety.
7: It does the opposite for me.
10: Box breathing is breathing in, holding the breath, breathing out, and pausing, usually for a count of 4 seconds
7: right.
10: each.
7: So it's four. And I never feel like I get enough breath or expel enough or anything like
10: or
7: that.
10: Or hold it long enough.
13: Yes.
10: Or,
13: is this a yoga thing?
10: It's a meditative kind of thing, yeah.
13: So you breathe in for four seconds.
10: Hold it for four, breathe out for four, then pause for four. And then do the cycle over again.
13: Okay. And this is supposed to calm you down?
10: Mm-hmm.
7: It does. It's just for most people.
14: Not with you, Josh.
7: Yeah.
10: At Texas State University found that box breathing as well as prolonged exhalation.
7: Yeah, that's right.
10: Does prevent the typical surge in anxiety and psychological stress markers, which is I find hard because I'm afraid I'm going to run out of air. I don't want to run out. And that stresses me out. It is believed slow, deep breathing activates the vagus nerve.
13: Does it help if somebody goes, calm down, bitch?
7: It might.
10: Which can stimulate.
7: We'll try it.
8: Maybe laugh.
10: The nervous system responsible for the rest and digest state rather than the fight or flight response.
7: Yeah,
9: so
7: I would
9: stop
7: rather.
9: Stop breathing, bitch.
7: I would rather. You don't want to swallow the bitch like that.
8: You want to swallow the bitch.
9: Sorry.
7: Yeah, just swallow the bitch.
9: I was trying to tag that incredibly stupid joke. Stop breathing, bitch.
7: No, sorry, I would rather just.
8: That's a funny voice. I'm sorry.
9: I don't know what that means. It just fell out.
8: This is a common psychiatrist thing. I had anxiety, and the psychiatrist will tell you to do this box breathing. And when it's all done, I just say, how about you just write me a script for Xanax?
10: Yeah, right.
7: Much easier. Yeah.
13: And, of course, the name box breathing, it sounds like some kind of a technique that Hugh Hefner came up with while in some intimate fashion. But in the course of reading about this, I stumbled upon this article about, and this is totally scientific. I gave it to Christy. It's called butt breathing, but go ahead, Christy, read it.
10: It's moving closer to becoming a real treatment for people with blocked airways and clogged lungs. The technique involves an enema-like process that uses a super oxygenated liquid to deliver life-supporting oxygen to the bloodstream by absorbing it through the colon. Mm. The first human clinical trial has shown that the procedure is safe and well-tolerated. If ongoing trials prove successful, quote-unquote butt breathing could allow hospitals to rescue people when airways are blocked or severely limited by injury, inflammation, infections, or other complications.
7: I heard an if and a could in there.
10: Yeah.
13: Well, one thing, it probably is going to cause terrible breath.
10: Yeah.
13: I would think all that
7: have some mints
13: all
7: on
13: that
7: hand.
13: Ass matter. So this is kind of cool, don't you think?
7: No.
10: No, it's
8: not at all.
13: I mean, if you're in some kind of you've been in some kind of injury and they can't access your airway, they can oxygenate your body.
7: They can access my airway.
11: So now I got to flip them over to do CPR.
12: Yeah.
13: take an enema hose and a bicycle pump. Kind of like reverse farting.
10: You know, this is from David. He said the water bug is a bug that breathes through its butt.
12: Oh, good for it.
10: There you go. So a water bug does this.
13: Mm. I mean, first of all, essentially it sounds like an oxygen enema.
7: Yeah, except that it is liquid.
13: Yeah.
10: Yeah.
13: But an oxygen enema, I mean, if you saw that at some spa in Aspen, Colorado, you'd think, yeah, that seems reasonable. You know, $600 for an oxygen enema. You know, people would be flocking there.
7: Yeah.
12: Oh yeah.
13: Oh my God, I never felt better.
10: Ugh.
13: My prison wallet is a snorkel.
11: I mean, people have been talking out their ass for years. Might as well start breathing on it.
10: Yeah.
11: Right?
12: Yeah.
10: Authorities in San Francisco came to the rescue of a wild parrot recently that got its head stuck between two panes of a glass balcony. San Francisco Animal Care and Control said an officer responded alongside the San Francisco Fire Department to help out the distressed bird. They lowered a ladder from the roof onto the third floor balcony, and once on the balcony, were able to slide the bird upward to free its head. The animal control officer on the scene said the bird was tired, but healthy, and was released into a nearby tree. So this was a wild parrot. It wasn't somebody's pet.
13: Apparently, in certain places, people will get these beautiful birds and get tired of them and let them go. And
10: here's the best part of the story. The agency said other parrots came around and were squawking joyfully in celebration.
7: Oh, no kidding.
12: That's
10: Isn't
12: exciting.
10: That sweet?
7: That is sweet.
10: Yeah.
13: I mean, I was just reading how expensive housing is in San Francisco. So I guess this parrot knows how tight it is now. Yes, thank you. I thought those were all in Southern California. The
10: parrots? Yeah, I thought they were, but apparently not.
13: Wow. Aren't there thousands of them in certain parts of Southern California that are just
10: in, like, San Diego area?
13: Yeah, flying around.
10: Yep.
13: If you're going to get
10: nice weather.
13: Yeah, parrots need a lot of care and a lot of attention, I understand.
12: They live a long time, right?
10: Yeah, I follow a lady. This is my algorithm. Follow a lady on Instagram who rescues birds like that are pets that have been not taken care of properly, or they'll lose a lot of feathers. I don't know if you know this, but there are some birds now that these poor little cockatoos that won't get their feathers back, and they just have to put a little sweater on. Oh, I know. They have it on their head, but all their other feathers are just gone from stress. It's just so sad.
13: There's a store here that I can remember walking in, and right by the door there was a giant bird, a parrot, I think.
11: Oh, yeah. The shoe store?
13: Yeah.
10: Stout Shoes, sure.
13: And that was... It squawks, and that squawk is incredibly loud.
11: Mm-hmm. Yeah. I worked across the street from that for 8 years. That parrot can die.
10: Hey.
14: Let me check in the back.
11: Yeah. Rock, rock, rock. You're a size 9.
14: I smell pot. Rock, rock. Please,
10: oh,
14: please.
10: Birds. They're
14: stoner,
10: so
14: stoner.
15: Here comes old nest face.
14: Okay.
13: Well, it would be.
10: But Tom's right. Do your research before you get a parrot or any type of bird. They do live a long time.
13: One of my friends had one that. I'm not sure if it was some kind of a talking bird, and it could mimic the dogs, so the dogs would leave the room and the parrot would start barking and they'd come flying in looking for a dog. And so
10: that would drive me nuts.
11: Our parrot would talk to the guinea pig. They would go back and forth, and it would mimic the guinea pig 100%.
10: Really?
11: You couldn't tell what was guinea pig and what was bird.
10: I wonder what they were saying to each other.
11: I have no idea.
7: What does a guinea pig sound like?
10: That's very good.
7: Okay.
10: That is very good.
7: It almost like a tiny oink.
11: Yeah. Mm-hmm. And like there were times where like you would, the guinea pig was out playing his ball or whatever outside, and you would think it was inside because the bird would still make the sound.
13: What happened to the guinea pig?
11: It died.
10: They don't live forever.
11: And the bird we gave away to a teacher at my school.
7: Oh, nice.
11: Yeah.
13: Okay. What was the bird's name?
11: I don't remember, but.

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1: 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These are the O'Reilly Auto Parts Studios. 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
3: Hart Studios, Christy Lee's at the news desk.
4: Well, hi.
3: Pat Godwin's next to her.
5: Hello.
3: And next to him, it's Jessica Alsman.
6: Hi.
3: There's Jeff Oskey at the sports desk.
7: Hello.
3: There's Ace Cosby.
8: Howdy.
3: I'm Josh. And Tom, while we wait for our, member of the family, really, to give us a ring, why don't we discuss more ways you can breathe through the holes of your body? We've discovered mouth, nose, and now butt.
9: Yeah, butt breathing is a scientific reality. It's coming down the pike, apparently,
3: so to speak.
9: But yeah. you say there's some critter that actually does this.
4: Yeah, water bug.
3: That makes
4: apparently.
3: Sense. You know, if it's got its face down in the water all the time.
6: Sure. Right.
9: Yeah. Now, do they make a special butt mint for them? Because a little necking, if you will.
4: I don't know.
9: Why is necking called necking, by the way?
3: When I was a little kid, I thought it was you really did rub your necks together.
4: Oh, like a giraffe does?
3: Yeah.
4: Huh.
10: You don't even want to know what I thought something else was.
11: You know the term to ball someone? You know what I thought that was? Putting your actual testicles in the wound.
6: Wait, to ball someone?
4: What?
11: That's what Johnny told me.
9: Okay, never mind.
6: Johnny.
9: Johnny on the playground.
3: The sad part was... It was Johnny Heathson, your health teacher.
9: Oh. Now, a couple things going on right now while we try to get hooked up for sexy time with Allie Breen. Pigskin Picks is just around the corner as the pro football season is about to become a reality once again. And the way this is going to work, you will pick the winners each week. And each week we will pick our winner. They will get a $500 gift card from Steven Singer Jewelers. And they'll get to pick against Chick McGee with the famous Shoe-In of the Week. It'll be up and running in just a few days, actually, as the pro football season is about to kick off. Now, we're, I think, going to kick off sexy time with Allie Breen. And there she is. The question is where? It looks, are those mountains in back of you?
12: Yeah, I'm trying to do some ambiance for you guys. So I'm holding my phone. But, here we go.
4: Whoa, beautiful. Look at that.
9: Where are you?
12: Switzerland.
3: Very nice.
9: What place in Switzerland?
12: Right by St. Moritz. It's called Zwos.
3: Zwos.
9: It looks beautiful there.
12: Yeah, it's very pretty. It's cold, a little chilly. I mean, not cold. Cold for me, though.
9: Well, you should be in the United States where almost everywhere it's very, very hot.
4: Yeah, it's hot.
3: Well, thanks for taking the time to break away from your vacay and chat with us.
4: How's it going?
12: Yeah, absolutely. It's fun. It's a lot of fun. Spare momming. Or spare, what is it? Parenting?
4: Bonus mom.
12: Which is great. Bonus mom.
4: Yeah.
12: And meeting the family and doing so much hiking. Like, I've been outdoors more than I've ever been in my life, I think. So,
10: are those
12: some serious part there.
10: Are those the Alps in the background?
12: Yes. Yep.
10: Thought they'd be taller.
4: Thought they'd be taller.
9: Well, I think that.
12: Well, some are.
9: Yeah.
4: I think Allie, there's snow on that one right there, so I think it's pretty tall.
9: Wow. Okay, Allie Breen is our guest, and Allie is the host of the program we call Sexy Time. And we take your letters and try to help you out with problems in the world of adult relationships. What have you got there, Allie?
12: Dear Allie, my boyfriend likes to role play, but it's getting weirder and weirder. Last thing he wanted to do was have me sit in a chair and cosplay that I was disabled.
3: All right.
12: It's feeling wrong and a little weird that that turns him on. Is this a red flag or what does it even mean?
3: You don't have to read every letter, Allie.
11: Some you can leave in the bin.
3: Some you could just discard. And
6: there's a fetish for that, too. Though.
9: Yeah. That is, wow.
6: There's a TV show, Goliath, with Billy Bob Thornton, and I forget, it's like season two.
4: Yes.
6: The guy that has his hard
4: yes.
6: fetish.
4: Don't. It's
11: season two.
4: So upsetting.
6: Yeah.
4: Yes.
6: So good.
12: I mean, bizarre, yeah.
4: It is.
9: So that's seems very specific, and if you're not into that, I'd bail.
10: Yeah.
9: Yeah.
10: I'd get in your wheelchair and roll on out of that.
9: And I assume if you were into it, you wouldn't have bothered writing us. So,
10: that's
9: unusual.
4: That's rough.
6: You're going to have to suggest something a little bit, I don't know. That's just weird.
4: Tamer.
6: Yeah.
4: Next.
9: I mean, what other types of role playing would you be okay with?
4: Oh, I like the one where you go to the bar and you get picked up by your husband, but you act like you don't know each other. That's kind of fun.
9: You make up a fake life. You make up a fake job.
4: Course. Yes. What do you do? Oh, I'm an architect. I'm just here for a convention or something. I don't know.
6: Throw on a wig. Yeah. Do something to make yourself look different.
4: Become a redhead for the night. Sure.
9: Getting back
12: maybe
9: the
12: they've gone through all that, and now that they're going the more extreme route, they're like, we've done all the other role playing, so now get on some crutches and get out here.
4: God.
9: Wow. I mean, I guess, the more we pursue this, the worse I... Yeah.
3: My favorite kind of role play is I say, hey, will you act like I'm not paying you for this?
9: that's
3: what he does, yeah.
4: Or act like you're having a good time.
9: Pretend you didn't used to be a guy.
6: Yeah.
3: All these, please.
9: We'll move on. Allie, what else have you got?
12: Dear Allie, my brother just got divorced, and I was really close with his wife, now ex. I'm 6 years younger than she is, and I don't know if she'd ever look at me romantically, but I want to ask. Do I need to ask my brother's permission first, and any advice on how to ask her on a date without her thinking I'm joking?
3: Oh, I think you got to ask your brother first.
11: Absolutely. Brother first.
12: Oh. Absolutely, yeah.
3: So don't even worry about the
9: second
3: part.
9: First of all, cancel your plans for Thanksgiving.
10: Yeah.
9: that's over.
12: All future holidays.
9: Yeah, this is...
3: You can't help who you fall in love with, but because our advice would be don't do this at all, but talk to your brother first.
11: Yeah. And he will say no.
4: Really?
3: Let us know what he says.
4: Yeah, I mean,
12: but the thing is, even asking if he says no, the damage is kind of already done, right?
6: Yeah, a little bit.
12: You've been lusting over my wife this whole time.
4: Ooh, that's a tricky situation. Josh said, best to be avoided.
10: I just keep my mouth shut and
4: do it behind his back.
10: No, I wouldn't do it at all.
4: Oh.
10: Just live with the fact she's never going to be yours.
4: Yeah.
10: Don't ruin your family. Don't ruin your Christmases. Just keep your mouth shut and
4: don't
10: find
4: be a
10: another
4: selfish
10: chick.
4: Prick. Find somebody else.
6: Yes.
9: There you go.
3: He's already doing it. He's going to do it.
4: You think?
3: Yes.
12: His mind's made up. I think so too.
6: You're only going to be into it for like 6 months and then you'll be over her. So again, it's not worth it.
9: Well, she's not going to have to get new towels.
4: No, same monogram.
10: Yeah.
4: One way to look at it.
10: But, John, if you have brothers, like if one of your brothers came to you and was like, oh, your ex, that wouldn't ruin you and your brother's relationship?
3: Oh, dude, I mean, I think I would choose to shove down any feelings I had for that person and move on, you know, or try to go in a different direction.
10: Right.
3: But. I don't know. I think a lot of our letter writers, they know the answer. They just want it verified.
9: Yeah.
3: This person wants us to go give even the slightest hint that it's okay. And
9: Okay. Well, let's move on.
12: I was going to say, if the wife or ex says yes to, if it's a bad divorce, there's a chance she's doing that to get back at him. And
4: right.
12: She doesn't even like
3: him. Oh, that'd be awful.
12: Yeah.
3: That would just be awful. Yeah. Have you met women?
4: Josh.
9: So it looks like the consensus is no.
4: No.
9: Do we have any yays? We do not. Okay. Well, that's done. Next.
12: Dear Allie, I met a girl at a bar and I asked for her number and she wouldn't give it to me, but she did take mine. She said she had been stalked and harassed in the past and that's why she wouldn't give it to me. She then texted me that night, and we've had a good back and forth, but I can't help thinking, Couldn't I just harass her the same now? It's not painting women as the lightest bulbs, really, is it?
4: What?
6: You're a dick.
4: What the hell?
3: I don't know why you're focused on that.
4: No.
6: She texted you, so apparently you passed whatever creep test, but now you're not passing the app.
9: Yeah, you've nailed it. That's exactly right.
3: I don't know if you're sort of trying to make a joke here.
4: Count your blessings, dude. She reached out to you. Oh.
12: Yes.
4: God.
6: She just wanted to have control of the situation. I think that's fair. That's not totally fair.
4: Yeah.
12: Guys don't know when to take the win. I don't get it.
9: Yeah. You nailed it. Once again, we're speaking with comedian Allie Breen. She's in Switzerland. Allie lives most of the time in New York. Tom Pause for
4: Florida,
9: now.
4: Thank London. You very much.
9: Florida, London, Arizona, Nevada. And Allie is a very fine stand-up comedian. She's also the host of Sexy Time. If you want to reach her, you'll find Allie on your favorite social media platform. And you can send us your letters. We try not to be critical of our letter writers, except it would appear that a third of them are idiots. Allie, let's get to our next letter. This is very exciting. What have you got?
12: Dear Allie, I'm dating a guy who's really the whole package, but when we go anywhere, he always has stains all over all of his clothes. He's well put together otherwise, but it's really embarrassing. I bought him a new collared shirt to wear for a work event, and he literally dropped a buffalo wing on it in the first 10 minutes.
9: Okay, this to me, is this sounds like one of those Hallmark movies where just starts cleaning the guy up. Because don't you always think you can fix a guy?
4: Oh, everybody thinks they can fix someone else. I don't think it's just a ladies Absolutely. Thing.
9: Yeah.
4: But,
12: yep.
4: Yeah, I'm...
6: He's just a messy eater. Yeah. You know what? I'm a messy eater. I don't drop it all over my clothes, but I go through a lot of napkins, no matter what I'm eating. But that's kind of adorable. He's the whole package.
4: He's the whole package, but I love that part.
11: Everybody's got a butt.
4: Everybody.
10: Yeah, but that butt is not that bad.
4: No.
11: Like, not bad at all. No.
10: Like, you can pick out a shirt for
4: him. Find him a new good dry cleaner, for God's sake.
6: Yeah.
4: It's easy to do.
12: It's funny. If you watch a Louis C.K. special, he almost always has stains on his shirt, no matter what. Like, no matter how big the special, there's a stain on his shirt. So you're just of a certain, like...
4: There's just the people, I guess.
9: This sounds okay. He sounds fixable.
3: She's the problem.
6: Really?
4: She's fixated on this?
3: Yes. She's clearly embarrassed by him. I do him a favor and lose his number.
9: Okay. Wow. Let's move on. Allie, what have you got?
12: Dear Allie, my husband had a night out with his friends, and he'll always invite me, but he knows I never want to come. The next morning, a message popped up on his phone from a number with no contact saying, "Thanks so much for last night. I had a great time. I really needed that."
4: Oh.
12: He said it was someone who's part of his group of friends that usually doesn't hang out and is going through some stuff. I don't believe it. Should I press him for more proof?
3: Lose his number. What? Gosh darn it.
4: No, actually,
3: have a shred of self-confidence that he's not cheating on
4: you. Yeah, that does sound like one of the guys probably did reach out in a group text or something.
6: Sounds like a girly message.
12: Last night, though?
6: Yeah, that sounds like a really girly message.
9: Couldn't you just write the number down and call it back?
6: Yeah, absolutely.
4: That'd be easy, wouldn't
9: guy
4: it?
9: Guy answers the phone, yeah.
4: Yeah, why did she do that?
12: I think she probably saw it so quick. Maybe she saw it so quickly and didn't grab it and already flipped out at him, you know?
10: In all honesty, like, if he gave his number to a woman for her to call him, he would have saved her number in his phone as a dude's name. Like a guy who wants to cheat's not going to be that
4: I
10: dumb.
4: I see what you're saying.
10: I'm going to save it as Bruce in my phone. So the next day when she's like, "Who's that text from?" I'm like, "Oh, my buddy Bruce, who you haven't met."
4: Yeah, he was part
10: I'm
4: of our group last night.
10: I'm not
4: going
10: to not put that number in my phone.
3: Hey, Bruce.
9: Yeah, Bruce Titsworth.
3: Yeah. So you're cheating on me and you're gay. Yes.
6: But if she can see the phone number like all written out, take a picture of it, Google it, because you can find out if it's a real person, male or female. No, absolutely. Just like when you get spam callers, you look it up, don't you?
9: Osmond, you want to be a cop, don't you?
6: I would love to be a detective.
9: Yeah, you should.
12: Oh, you'd be fantastic.
3: You'd be the worst detective.
6: Everyone's guilty.
9: Yes, wait a minute. Who shot the suspect?
3: So many wrongfully accused people.
6: Well, he deserved it.
9: How come all your suspects get in the car and get shot? We're speaking with Allie Breen live from Switzerland. And again, thanks for taking the time away from your vacation to do this. That's so nice of you.
12: Absolutely. Now,
9: when are you back in the USA?
4: She doesn't have to be hiking. She's happy to sit down.
12: The whole family's out on a bike ride. I'm taking a break.
9: Are you back in the USA next week?
12: Saturday.
4: Okay.
9: Are you working? Yeah. Are you working any of the clubs?
12: Yeah, I'll be at the Comedy Village on Saturday night and the Comic Strip on Sunday.
9: All right. Okay. Well, we have time for at least one more letter, Allie. What do you got?
12: Dear Allie, I went on a date with a guy who was really funny and charismatic, but every time I tried telling a story, he would yawn. Not just a small yawn, but one with like a full cat stretch. Wow. He said he'd had a long day, but he didn't seem to realize that he was sleepy during his own story time. Should I give him another shot, or is he just a narcissist?
3: Wait, he didn't seem to realize that he was sleepy during his own story time?
6: Or he wasn't sleepy during his own stories.
4: Just so when he was telling his stories, he wasn't sleepy.
12: She wrote it wrong, I think. Like, he never got sleepy during his own stories, but every time she told one,
3: isn't there a chance you are super boring?
11: Yeah, tell long stories.
10: Oh, man.
3: In fact, you're boring.
9: I don't know.
6: No, yeah.
4: Well, Tom, you're the one that yawns the most. What do you think?
9: Well, I'm tired all the time. I get up at 3 a.m.
6: It's harder to yawn while you're talking, I guess.
4: Yeah.
3: As somebody who's been on a date with a woman, you're boring.
9: Okay.
3: Oh, man. It's why my numbers are low.
10: Yeah.
3: I couldn't put up with it.
10: Oh,
3: you have to be more interesting than Stephen King, because I've got a Stephen King book back in my hotel room. So unless you're more, if you're not more interesting than Stephen King, I'm out.
9: Well, that's why lately I've been saying, if you're not more interesting than my phone, I think that's how everyone is. When you see people out now, they're all staring at their phones because they're thinking, I'll find something more interesting than talking to the person I'm with, which is that's not a good thing.
4: No, it's not a good thing.
10: I've dated more than one woman who would tell like a 10-minute story and you're waiting for the punchline and they're like, and that was the time we had. And you're like, there was no payoff. There's no joke. There's no punchline.
9: Was this person a comedian on our show?
3: You can say no.
10: But no, I don't. It's like, do you not know how to tell a story? Like, there was no point to this.
9: Yeah, that will happen.
6: Yeah, we like to give you the background, though. So sometimes it's going
11: to
6: be long. We got
11: to
6: set you
11: point.
6: Up.
9: Wait a minute.
6: Here's how it started.
9: You're selling the wrong.
6: Now, here's her background on who I, communicated with. You need to know all of our stories.
9: Well, I think we've done good work here today, I think. We have time for one more. We have time for one more letter, Allie. What have you got?
12: Dear Allie, my boyfriend likes me to get very smelly and gets turned on when I'm sweaty or haven't showered. And I'm a type A germaphobe and I want everything to be super clean.
4: Oh, my God.
12: It's pretty gross. Do you think we're going to make it?
4: Nope.
9: And I don't. And we just had that news story
4: this week.
9: It's called something maxing.
4: Yeah,
9: pheromone maxing. It's allegedly a fad. I think it's ridiculous.
3: Yeah, you guys are into way different things here. You should part ways.
4: Yeah.
6: Be on the bright side. You don't have to get clean to make him happy, though.
9: No,
6: I know
9: but
6: you're
9: she's a germaphobe. She likes to be clean.
4: Yes.
6: You're probably very
12: clean.
6: Don't
12: you think? A spray that smells like BO.
4: I wonder if
12: be clean and put it on.
4: I wonder if he's real stinky too. Yeah. Like he likes himself to be, because that would be a turnoff.
12: That's gross. Yeah, when someone's really sweaty or gross and goes in to just kiss you. Ugh.
9: You're in Europe right now, Allie, and famously, we talked about this several times. Napoleon has those famous letters to Josephine where he asks her to not bathe.
4: Yeah,
9: because he likes
12: you don't have to ask the French not to bathe for the most part.
3: Yeah, I know. And back in the middle of the 1800s, please don't bathe this month.
10: Yeah.
3: It's not that, it wasn't that hard to not bathe.
12: It's like it's once a year anyways, I can handle that.
9: I don't think that this couple's going to work out. Unless he touches all the other buttons. I'm still disturbed.
4: Touch my own buttons.
9: I was trying to think. what's
10: that's a clip.
9: Whoa. The guy that his clothes, was it always food to go back a couple of them?
4: Oh, yes.
9: Was it always food stains?
4: Well, what other kind of stains would it be?
3: Well, maybe he's a mechanic.
4: Oh, I see.
3: Yeah.
12: No, you're right. She did just say stains all over. Yeah, for Tom's Hallmark movie, maybe he should fall in love with the person who owns a laundromat.
9: Mm-hmm.
12: Yeah,
9: or would it be a subtle thing to have a custom-made bib?
4: God.
9: Could you go to I mean, that's cool, like at a lobster place, right?
4: Well, that's the only time you see a bib.
6: I think I'd be mad.
12: The one that looks like a regular shirt.
6: Yeah.
9: Oh, there's a great idea. That's a great idea.
4: Yeah. Oh, like a dickie?
9: You could make a bib that looks like a coat and tie.
3: You guys want to help that lady? She's completely bonkers.
6: She just wants to know if he's like a total menace. Like, is he a man child or, you know.
12: Can I fix him?
6: Yeah.
9: The guy that wants his lady to pretend she's disabled.
4: No, don't go back to that. What are you doing? Oh. Tom.
9: Get him the DVD of collection of Ironside episodes. Never mind. He was. Remember, see Ironside, the detective in the wheelchair. The sequel they made wasn't very good. Allie, it was called Iron Lung, and they pushed the guy around the city. It didn't work out real well. Thanks, Allie. See you back in the USA.
4: Bye, Allie. Enjoy your vacation.
9: Very much. Thanks.
3: Hi, Allie.
9: We're going to come
3: next
9: right
3: time. Get a tripod.
4: That was a little disorienting.
3: I'm seasick.
6: You could look anywhere else.
9: I just didn't look.
4: I was looking down too.
9: She was held a handheld camera.
3: You can set it down on a table in front of a glass.
10: I may have vertigo for the first time ever.
9: I'm not sure if I got more sick from the Malort or that. We're going to return to the O'Reilly Auto Parts studios. 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
3: Hi.
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2: Yes.
8: Sitting in for the Chickster. You can actually talk with Chick McGee. 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
3: ninth,
5: right?
3: Ninth, I think, or something like that.
2: Yeah.
8: So, once again, all you have to do is pick the winners. No spread is involved. And each week we'll get a winner. And there's a whole bunch of tiebreaker stuff. It's all explained. And the prize each week is a $500 gift card to Steven Singer Jewelers. You can visit the inventory at IHateStevenSinger.com. And the winner also gets to come on the air with us and choose with Chick McGee in the famed shoe-in of the week. We certainly look forward to that. We have our pop-up shop. It has popped up again with a bunch of great stuff, including the all-new Bob and Tom University T-shirt and sweatshirt, the Morning Breath Club Bob and Tom shirt, the Bob and Tom Halloween tribute shirt, hats, pajama bottoms, even a beautiful camouflage hoodie.
3: Mm-hmm.
8: So check that all out at BobandTom.com.
3: Nobody will be able to see you.
5: I love it. Every time.
8: Very good.
3: Yeah.
8: Ace has a camo hat on.
3: I can't
8: right
3: see
8: now.
3: Him.
8: I can't see him. Top of his head.
3: Yeah.
8: Thank you, Ace. Now, we also have an interesting video on YouTube. Henry Lee Summer and the band at the studio playing a song, and that includes guitarist Mark Moran, who is in search of a kidney. And you can watch that. And he needs a human being kidney.
3: Yes, the way
8: laughing.
3: You said that, it was like, guys, just in search of a kidney. Like, well, I'm in search of a new pair of shoes.
8: Somewhat different.
3: Yeah, that's why. Okay. The way you okay. said that. He is in need desperately of a kidney.
8: Yeah, desperately, yes.
3: Yes, if you get
8: a chance, we'll watch it.
3: You have type O blood, please
8: find out what's
3: reach
8: going
3: out
8: on
3: to Mark.
8: What have you got going over there?
3: Talk a research poll shows that the rise in UFO news coverage is increasing belief in aliens among Americans. The survey of 2,000 U.S. adults asked whether recent UFO news coverage has changed their opinion on the topic. Tom wanted me to bring this up in front of you, Josh.
2: Yes.
3: 40% of respondents said they now believe more than they used to. Men nearly twice as likely as women to say they'd be excited about the confirmation of alien life.
2: Interesting.
3: And if governments were to announce alien life definitely exists, 45% feel society is actually prepared for it.
2: Mm.
3: I don't believe that.
2: No. You're not in the 45%?
3: No.
2: Huh.
3: I don't think we're prepared for any kind of alien. Do you?
2: Information.
3: Do you think so?
2: Information was one thing. Them showing up is another.
5: I think we got 40 more years before first contact.
3: So, is that it?
5: Yeah.
3: 40 more?
5: Something like that.
3: How do you know that?
5: That's what Star Trek said.
3: Okay.
5: They've been pretty right. They've been pretty good the past 60 years.
2: They have
5: though.
2: Predicted a few things.
5: Yeah.
2: Yeah. Yeah.
3: Okay.
6: Their 9/11 prediction was crazy.
8: The big astronomy news this week is the
3: Roman telescope went up.
8: Yeah, and I thought when I first heard the story in the news, I thought they were saying it was the Nancy Grace telescope.
3: No.
5: Oh, that's funny.
3: Nancy Grace Roman is the woman's name.
8: Yeah, and she was
3: first female astronomer for NASA.
8: But it's a $4.3 billion telescope. They say it's the size of a bus. The field of view is 100 times wider than that of the Hubble telescope, and they say they intend it will probably find 100,000 new planets out there.
5: Wow.
8: That's really mind-boggling.
3: A lot of planets.
8: And it's they're going to park it, I guess, 1 million miles from Earth.
3: I hope they know how to parallel park.
5: See if they have enough space.
3: Yeah.
8: It says it was launched last weekend on the SpaceX Falcon Heavy rocket. This is an amazing feat.
6: When's it supposed to reach its...
3: It's 3 months.
8: Yeah.
6: Okay. Not bad.
3: No, it's not bad.
8: It's going to be in what's called a halo orbit with to get out there, and it's, believe it or not, it is heading for a place called L2, which stands for Lagrange Point.
6: Yeah, I always forget why he's...
4: Yeah, I do.
3: And he's interested. Not. He just wants to play ZZ Top.
8: Who wouldn't?
6: Easily listen to this in your car. Don't ruin this song for us.
3: He already
7: knows. I got a light like a remnant of
6: the... No, that's not what he sounds like.
8: Close.
6: They have a beautiful girl.
7: I'll cost you 50 bucks.
9: A lot of
3: nice girls.
9: A lot of
3: nice girls.
8: Then it kicks in. This is Okay.
9: I'm ready.
8: It just doesn't get any better than that. I'm sorry.
6: There was a time when I loved that.
8: it really is.
4: A couple days ago.
8: Yeah. I mean, Lagrange Point doesn't sound like a place in outer space.
3: It does not.
8: Like a beautiful vacation place. I've got a house on Lagrange Point.
3: Mm-hmm.
8: Got a new sailboat.
3: Oh, jeez.
8: Going out this afternoon.
3: Scientists say an ancient skeleton of a stout man found near Stonehenge actually belonged to a woman. The skeleton was found by William Cunningham in 1803. It was thought to be a stout man due to the largeness of the bones. However, DNA says the 4,000-year-old skeleton has revealed XX chromosomes, and they believe the woman was a metal worker or a shaman.
6: Shaman,
3: uh-huh. Yeah.
8: But a big gal.
3: Big gal, yeah.
6: That's a big bridge between metal worker and shaman.
3: What
6: clue arrived at? Well, they either love to deal with pounding out metal or...
4: We found sage in bolts.
6: Yeah, exactly.
8: Was it because she was near Stonehenge?
3: Maybe. I don't know. Maybe.
5: That makes no sense.
8: And she was a big lady.
3: Big lady.
8: Fat bottom girls, you make Stonehenge go round. Does Stonehenge move?
6: Stonehenge does move. Yeah,
8: counterclockwise.
6: Yeah, every other day.
8: Okay, that's what I thought. Thank you very much. Be sure to check out BobandTom.com. We've got the pop up shop all popped up. Watch that Henry Lee summer video and other delights. 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I didn't realize you can make your picks right now for our Pigskin Picks competition for that. Nice gift certificate from Steven Singer Jewelers. Thank you, Steven. These are the O'Reilly Auto Parts Studios. 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

ACDC on 96.9 The Eagle. What's going on? My name is Jimmy. Thank you so much for tuning in, hanging out with me on your Wednesday. And we are halfway through the first week of September. Crazy to think about. And if I think too hard about it, it probably gives me a bit of a headache. And I just don't want to deal with that right now. So instead, we're going to play some metal. It's Metallica now. 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
8: The Chicago Bears. 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NFL game in Australia this season? Yeah, that's where the Niners' playoff hopes go down the drain counterclockwise.
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The very first time Journey hit the top 10 on the pop charts, it was the first time they released a single with Steve Perry. 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
8: Going out of my gourd, headed to rehab at Bedford, cause I'm drinking whiskey with that pumpkin spice. I'm addicted to the stuff. Everybody sing now. Pumpkin spice, hey, pumpkin spice. Put it in your madam, you'll make your bathroom smell nice. Ah. But don't put it in your douche, no, cause no one wants that smell. Ouch. A cooch that smells like pumpkin spice.
19: Well,
8: pumpkin spice, yeah. Pumpkin spice.
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When this next song was released, it was a bit of a departure from the usual Van Halen songs. It was driven by a keyboard riff, not a guitar riff. Although the song does have a guitar solo in it, I mean, it wouldn't be a Van Halen song without a guitar solo, the main riff was done on a keyboard. And if that doesn't give it away, well, I know the opening notes will. From the album 1984, also the year it was released, it's Van Halen, Jump on the Eagle.

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A brand new Linkin Park documentary titled Linkin Park Unshatter is hitting the big screens on September 30th. 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Time with the film's theatrical release, the companion soundtrack Unshatter Live in Sao Paulo will be released on September 25th. This documentary, it follows the band's seven-year hiatus following Chester Bennington's passing, an intimate 2022 studio session, and the addition of new members like vocalist Emily Armstrong. 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

At a recent concert, a fan stole an ambulance and then crashed it shortly afterwards. We're going to get into that story just in a little bit, right after the Rolling Stones. But Bon Jovi first. It's Bad Medicine on 96.9 The Eagle.

The Rolling Stones are no stranger to concert chaos, and concert chaos has taken plenty of strange forms over the years, from mosh pit injuries, open-air drug markets, and that whole Woodstock 99 thing. But we're going to add another novel mishap to that illustrious list, as Phoenix authorities are saying that a woman stole an ambulance from outside of a concert and took it on a short, albeit destructive, joyride. The vehicle had been left running, though prosecutors noted the keys weren't inside of it, raising the question of exactly how she got it moving in the first place. She reportedly drove it less than 2 miles before crashing into a wall and a pickup truck and was later found passed out in traffic. It's worth pointing out that stealing an ambulance isn't just an unusually bold move. It's a pretty awful thing to do. This is a vehicle that exists specifically because someone somewhere might need it in an emergency. But whatever else went wrong that night, at least nobody appears to have needed that particular ambulance for its actual job while it was busy getting joyridden across West Phoenix. Pat Benatar now, it's Heartbreaker on the Eagles.

0: 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It was September 19, 1978. 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
8: Going out of my gourd, headed to rehab at Bedford, cause I'm drinking whiskey with that pumpkin spice. I'm addicted to the stuff everybody sing now. Pumpkin spice, hey, pumpkin spice. Put it in your madam, you'll make your bathroom smell nice. But don't put it in your douche, no, cause no one wants that smell, youch. A cooch that smells like pumpkin spice.
9: Well,
8: pumpkin spice, yeah. Pumpkin spice.
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0: He's known for his tireless, unbelievable concerts, and fans and critics agree Springsteen's Darkness Tour was his best. 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

Now, while obviously the most common interpretation of that song involves the Misty Mountains in Tolkien's The Hobbit story, of course, that's Led Zeppelin, Misty Mountain Hop on 96.9 The Eagle, the lyrics actually refer to the events of the July 7th, 1968 legalized pot rally in Hyde Park, London, in which police made arrests for marijuana possession. The lyrics reflect Plant's quest for a better society and a place and time when hang-ups are replaced with individual freedom and a life of mutual support and rapport. 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

KC Boise gearing up for their next match Saturday, September 5th. They are away playing FC Naples. Kickoff for that game is at 5:30 p.m. They return home Friday, September 11th for a match against the New York Cosmos. And I don't know if it's AC Boise, Ted Lasso Season 4, the World Cup this year, or just a combination of all three of those things. I am a huge soccer fan now. 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So if you see me at the match on Friday, September 11th, come say hi, let's grab a beer, and let's watch some really, really good soccer. 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
5: David Rush, broken the Guinness World Record for the most. Does anybody want to guess? It's an object. It's a common object you find around the house.
1: Okay.
5: Just guess an object.
3: Is he throwing it?
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1: Oh, jeez. Lettuce. What's he going to go with?
4: 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Kale.
1: Yeah.
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11: I'm pediatric allergist Dr. Carla Davis. 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The good news is there are new ways and new medications to help you and your child take control of asthma and live an active life. 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

It looks like Mike Judge is trying to take back Beavis and Butthead from Paramount. Beavis and Butthead originally ran from 1993 to 1997, with another revival taking place back in 2011. Paramount gained command of the trademark in 2022 and resurrected it with new episodes and a movie for its Paramount Plus streaming service, and its 11th season is currently in production for Comedy Central. Judge would be able to reclaim full ownership over his animated duo, as according to Section 203 of the U.S. Copyright Act of 1976, creators are allowed to take back the rights and ownership of their work once 35 years has passed since the work's debut. Now, even though the original series debuted in 1993, shorts featuring Beavis and Butthead as characters aired in the beginning of 1992, making 2027 the year Judge would be able to regain full control. I really hope he does. Mike Judge is just a genius. I love Beavis and Butthead, and this is just a perfect excuse to go back and rewatch all of the original Beavis and Butthead. Journey now, Wheel in the Sky on the Eagle.

The Who's most moody and introspective album, 1975's The Who by Numbers, is being expanded for a new reissue. This is a super deluxe 5-CD and Blu-ray box set that includes 92 unreleased tracks and mixes. Some of the highlights include 11 of Townsend's original demos for the album, concert appearances, tracking sessions, and early mixes. The Who by Numbers super deluxe edition is due out on October 30th. Pre-ordering for the set is already underway. This is a must-have for any fan of The Who. I'm definitely going to be getting it, probably as a gift for my dad, because he's the biggest fan of The Who that I know. You too now, Pride in the Name of Love on 96.9 The Eagle.

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Stick around. I'll tell you how you can get in to win right after Derek and the Dominoes. But first, Brian Adams, Run to You on the Eagle.

Derek and the Dominoes, that's Layla on 96.9 The Eagle. And Bonnie Raitt is live at Outlaw Field at the Idaho Botanical Garden September 10th. We have some meet and greet passes that you could score. 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It is that simple. You don't have to call, text. You don't need to know any random, weird, off-the-wall Bonnie Raitt trivia. Just a name and an email address gets you signed up to win. Pink Floyd now, Young Lust on The Eagle.

0: reception charge from the United States. Now he's hung up. That's your resident. I wonder why he hung up. 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
1: Hello?
0: This is United States calling. Are we reaching...
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Bon Jovi on 96.9 The Eagle, and that will just about wrap things up for me. Forrest is coming up next, and don't forget, at 4:30 today, you can play Name That Movie for your chance to win a pair of tickets to see Dwayne Betts, son of Dickie Betts of the Allman Brothers, live this Sunday at Treefort Music Hall in downtown Boise. So set those alarms. Again, 4:30 today, and for the rest of the week, your chance to win some tickets. Leaving you with some Great White, Once Bitten, Twice Shy on The Eagle.

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1: Come on, where are the fans? And you hear the fans in the back. So I decided, you know what? I'm not going to sell the front rows. I'm going to send my road crew with fistfuls of tickets to the back of the room. The guys in my road crew are guys. So they're going to go back to the back of the room. And who do you think they're going to bring up to the front? Cute girls. So I was doing this when I was on the road with Elton John. And Elton goes, why aren't you selling the front rows? Why aren't you selling the front rows? And I explained it to him. And he was like, a little light bulb went off over his head. And he's like, aha. So the next night, Elton's doing his part of the show. And you can see in front of Elton, there's all these cute boys.

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Hurts so good, Mellencamp, 96.9. The Eagle. Tiger Woods loses his license for 5 years in DUI plea deal as the judge issues a stern warning. And actor Mickey Rourke, for not paying rent, has been evicted from his apartment. 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
20: It's your Uncle Alice Cooper with a little update on what's coming up on Alice's Attic. 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

96.9, The Eagle. Why did Dolly Parton keep her cancer battle private? Well, according to her niece, she says Dolly never wanted to worry anybody. We kind of kept all that stuff real private, but did admit that Dolly Parton's death last week did still come as a shock, saying, I can't remember a life without her. Now, a celebration of the life of Dolly Parton is scheduled. Dolly Fest taking place in Nashville and London, two consecutive weekends in 2027. 96.9, The Eagle.

After drumming with ZZ Top for 57 years, Frank Beard passed away last month at the age of 77. Much like the bassist of ZZ Top, no official cause of death has been shared with the public. Now, Frank did have some drug problems back in the 70s, LSD, cocaine, and heroin. He said he regretted the spending, and it said it damaged his relationships, and later joined a rehabilitation program. It's Give Me All Your Lovin', 96.9.

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The Foo Fighters are super excited. They say it's the band that basically started it all. The Foo Fighters will open for AC/DC in St. Louis this year. It's 96.9 The Eagle, also on tour of North America. Rush and their 50-something tour. The band has added stops this week to Cincinnati and Texas. And I was talking about this to someone today at the radio station. Why is it bands like Motley Crue, they change a member, go on tour? I'm like, they're doing it for the money. Rush replaces a band member, goes on tour, and instantly I think, good for them.

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1: Bob Seger said this song was inspired by Jane Fonda. He says, I admired her crust, having the strength to speak her mind. So I kind of wrote her strut for an 80s woman. You know, it was the dawn of the 80s. I wanted to write a song about how women have become so confident and stepped out so much. And I thought Jane was a great role model. Jane Fonda said she was flattered by the song, stating, you'll know why when you hear the lyrics. From Against the Wind in 1980, Bob Seger, her strut.

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5: Okay, I'm going to say this, and I probably shouldn't, but and women who are breastfeeding may say yes.
19: Oh, yeah.
5: The nipple, you can, if it's being sucked on, you can feel it sometimes in the back of your teeth.
19: That's right.
5: Like
13: no
5: the,
13: kidding.
5: Yes.
9: Does it have to be during lactation?
5: No, it doesn't.
13: Wow.
20: Interesting.
9: Having explored that with absolutely no facts, we'll
13: move facts?
9: Forward.
13: No, this wasn't about facts.
20: It's how she feels.
9: Anecdotal.
20: And that's a fact.
14: It was anecdotal evidence.
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23: 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Hitting slowdowns on the outbound connector already at Cole Road. The delays on westbound I-84 start at the Vista interchange, then really slow through the merge, heavy from the Y to 5 Mile. Pretty busy around the Garrity interchange. ITD performing routine roadway surface maintenance at the Flying Y, planned on nightly lane closures from 10 p.m. to 5 a.m. through September 12th.
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How's the phrase go? I wouldn't kick her out of bed for eating crackers. Actress Jamie Presley was recently asked to leave a hotel. The 49-year-old My Name is Earl actor created a commotion at the hotel by loudly hurling obscenities into her phone while drinking booze near the bar. Where was this hotel located? 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
1: 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The Eagle, a famous guitarist, is staying positive after his bone marrow transplant failed and the cancer has returned. He says, I'll probably have to do another transplant within a few years with another donor to try to see if maybe that would cure me. The fact that I can still work, that gives me something to live for. 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

0: Up on the outbound connector right now, cold through the Flying Y. Westbound 94 seeing some really heavy conditions between Eisenman and Gowan. Going to hit more slowdowns around the Vista interchange. Really slow from there through the Flying Y. Got some heavy traffic around the Eagle exit. Pretty busy from 10 Mile through the Garrity interchange.
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to be honest with you, I think next to Dolly Parton, this is the second most positive human being in the world. Today's his birthday. He's a famous movie star and musician. We're going to play a clip from one of his movies next. We're playing Name That Movie after Van Halen. 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
24: 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Got an accident. Northbound Eagle past McMillan. Right lane is blocked. Disabled vehicle westbound Franklin at Eagle. The left lane is blocked. Slow on the outbound connector. Cold through the Y. Westbound I-4 really heavy and slow from Broadway through the merge.
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1: It's the weakest rhythm section ever known in a multi-platinum band. The drummer can't drum, the bass player can't play, the guitar player has one riff. 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

Live tonight in San Diego, it's Guns N' Roses, 96.9 The Eagle. The past three shows, Vancouver, Edmonton, and Las Vegas, GNR have opened with Welcome to the Jungle, then Bad Obsession, It's So Easy, Mr. Brownstone, and then who knows after that. It's kind of a mess, and I do give Guns N' Roses credit for this. They don't have a set list. They get on stage and figure it out live. I love that. The less prepared I think a band is and still nails it feels great. 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
23: David Rush, broken the Guinness World Record for the most. 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
26: 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Got a couple accidents that could be causing some problems for your drive home this afternoon. One northbound Eagle just past McMillan blocking the right lane. Another one eastbound Eustick just past Meridian Road also blocking the right lane. Still got that disabled vehicle westbound Franklin just before Eagle Road blocking the left lane.
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I don't care how big of a fan you are. 92. 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

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Should I say getting older? Getting old sounds mean. Dee Snider, Twisted Sister, broke his shoulder playing basketball with his kids. Joan Jett has canceled her remaining 2026 concerts after undergoing surgery for a fractured vertebrae. 96.9, The Eagle.

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30: I know. the reason you hired me was because I'm fat and you can make jokes. 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
19: 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So look at that accident northbound Eagle Road just past McMillan, blocking the right lane, causing delays all the way back to Fairview. Another accident eastbound Eustick, midway between Meridian Road and Locust Grove, blocking the right lane. Still got that disabled vehicle on westbound Franklin just before the intersection at Eagle Road. The left lane is blocked.
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1: I love this quote by Joe Walsh.
2: Well, I was very fond, shall we say, of cocaine and vodka and smoking Camel Lights. I tried a bunch of other stuff, but that particular combination worked.
1: I think it speaks volumes about Joe Walsh. There are Marble Red, Marble Lights, American Spirit, and Lucky Strike kind of guys. Joe Walsh is none of those. He's definitely not the Marble kind of guy. Camel Lights kind of makes sense. Let's take you out to L.A., September 7th in 1991. Joe Walsh, Life's Been Good.